102. 2 days left of the free money chances and things you need to remember if you're out to try and score a little extra money to make sure that maybe this long holiday weekend has what you want to do in sights and you can actually make it affordable. Or those one-tank trips to go on this summer. Whatever it may be, reminders of how really important the next 2 days are if you want to win this. David Bowie first with the big rig.

0: 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Laura, one of our most recent winners on the job with her girlfriend.
1: Oh my God, I'm so excited. I've been playing for so long. I cannot believe it. Layla, I won.
0: So her and Layla, they're hairdressers. So they're in the same salon. They have their both, you know, workspaces, but they listen and they're each getting in. Well, it just turns out that Laura happened to win the money. So their weekend getaway is now covered. They're ready for some fun. What about you? You've got all day tomorrow and again, all day Friday, 9 a.m. through 5 p.m. Keywords go right to our website. You're answering your cell phone at the end of the hour if you get a call just like Laura did.
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102 tonight. Big night across all the playoff spans here. The NBA has already been going, but we finally get the NHL cranked up tonight. Yes! As the Avs and the Golden Knights, game one of the Western Conference Finals. 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

0: Memphis Classic Rock. Rock 102, very exciting tour is coming together. The Smashing Pumpkins Rat in a Cage tour. As Billy Corgan and the Pumpkins celebrate 30 years of melancholy and the infinite sadness, I had a chance to talk to him yesterday. The interview is being edited together, but I can tell you the things that he did say. You know, we talked about that album, and he's like, you know, I said, how many times did the label tell you don't do a double album? He said, at least 7 times. And everybody around him was the same way. They're like, dude, you're putting an albatross around your neck. Why would you want to do this? And he's like, I had so much to say, and 2 albums was enough to do it with everything that was in my mind. Because you heard everything on it. You heard dream pop, you heard metal, you heard alternative. There was so much to that album. If you listen to the whole thing, all 121 minutes of it, or double album, I should say. But they're going to take the first segment of the concert, focus on the double albums, not play it entirely, but the big ones and songs that you love. And then the second half of the concert, with an intermission between, will be songs that you know and love from other albums, you know, Gish, Siamese Dream, so on and so forth. So it's an exciting time. Just keep your eyes on my Big Rig blog for the full interview coming soon from Billy Corgan.
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0: To Memphis classic rock. Austin always puts me in a state of mind I just like, man. I don't know what it is about it, but it's just like motivating, pumping up, good vibes, whatever you want to call it. It's peace of mind.

classic rock. Rock 102. It was fun getting to hang out recently with my good friend Gavin Rossdale of Bush, who's getting ready to turn 61 this August. But if you've seen all the videos lately of him, especially Sonic Temple, where he hopped off the stage into the crowd, I mean, he doesn't look a day over 40. And he's just still on point, man. Just good peeps. A full interview with he and I coming to my Big Rig blog. You can watch where he and I sat and made a set list for one of his recent shows. He's like, yeah, you want in on this? I'm like, yeah, sure. We were staring at like 6 or 7 of the recent shows the band did, because he's making sure on this tour, no set list is the same, which is kind of neat. I like that. It's Come Down.

0: 102, Memphis Classic Rock. Thank you for spending the evening with me. It's Big Rig as we get you loaded up here with Memorial Day weekend and sights. Our Memorial Day 500 gets underway Saturday morning, 6 a.m. It is going to be such a fun weekend, man. The biggest rock songs and a lot of songs you haven't heard in ages. Because really, from like number 500 down to about 330, you hear a lot of one-hit wonders, those big songs that made an impact, but nothing else happened for those bands. Those oh wow songs, I love that stuff. 6 a.m. Saturday morning, the Memorial Day 500 weekend countdown is on here and, of course, on the iHeartRadio app, too.
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102. I was talking to Billy Corgan yesterday, and I was talking about underrated guitarists, which I put him in that category of. And this is another one. And I mean, he was very flattered because I'm like, dude, I put you, Prince, and Lenny Kravitz up there at the top. Three guys. Unless you've really gotten to see these gentlemen in concert before, you don't know. You don't know how much, not only are they just shredders, but they can do anything with the guitar. They can just drain your emotions right out of you, man. I love it. It's Fly Away.

kids who somehow get convinced that they're opening for Green Day in New York City on New Year's Eve. It is coming to theaters August the 14th. You can read up more on that in my Big Rig Rock Report when you hit our website, or if you're on the app right now, just tap station right next to contest. You can scroll right to my content right there.

102, Memphis Classic Rock. Just a couple of days left to get the free money as we continue to crank it out through Friday. However, there is something bigger that begins a week from next Monday. I'm going to share with you what's going on and what is coming up just two songs away from right now. You know that.

0: Rock 102, Memphis Classic Rock. I'm sure you've been paying attention. You know America's 250th birthday is coming, and we are going to celebrate with $250,000 in free money. You heard that right. So instead of taking the normal like 2 months or so between our cash contest, we finish this Friday, and then we begin the new on Monday, June the 1st at 8 a.m. Every cash chance is going to be worth $2,500. 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

102. Big night tonight in the NBA. And, of course, also NHL as the Avs and the Vegas Golden Knights tee up game one tonight in the Western Conference. Tomorrow, things will be red hot in Raleigh as the Hurricanes will host the Montreal Canadiens, the team that is the Cinderella story in this tournament. That's just a fact after beating number one Buffalo out. 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

102 with the Big Rig. Money Train is back again tomorrow. Yeah, you want a grand in your hand? 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

0: 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Rock 102, you can bet there's going to be a lot of Bon Jovi within this big weekend Memorial Day 500 countdown. 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

Phil Lynott and the boys from Ireland, man, from the Dublin region, talking about Thin Lizzy. Like, and I know a lot of people who were just like me. When you were young and you heard this band for the first time, you didn't have any inclination that they were from Ireland. I did. And frankly, I just found out about, I think about 15 years ago when somebody said something. I'm like, what? I thought they were American. These are the things I'm supposed to know. I know, right? It's the boys are back in town.

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It's been like a trip a week that we've been getting you away to see amazing rock stars and unbelievable places. And we've got a brand new one with two amazing bands and your chance to catch them on the road VIP all the way. I'll explain what I'm talking about here in less than 10 minutes. It is Metallica on your Wednesday night with the Big Rig.

0: 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Rock 102. We've got another You Pick It, You See It. This time around with the Chicago Sticks Windy Cities Tour. Oh, yeah, man. It's Big Rig. 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

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Rock 102. Rehearsals ongoing as AC/DC gets ready to relaunch July the 11th in Charlotte, Bank of America Stadium. Meantime, Creed is on a bit of a hiatus. Everybody takes a break. Mark Tremonti's got his band Alter Bridge out on the road right now, firing on all cylinders. Take you back to Higher as a Wednesday night rocks with a big

0: 102, Memphis Classic Rock. What's the dumb of the day, part two? It's gotten so bad in the UK with people huffing nitrous oxide that they've now had to come up with a breathalyzer type unit that can analyze whether or not someone is high on nitrous. Now, if you over the years you've done whippets, right? Those little silver canisters, you buy the applicator that empties it into a balloon, or if you ever went to a Grateful Dead show, they had a big tank of it, right? And everybody was doing it. I guess over there, it's become so addicting. People are doing whippets while they're behind the wheel of the car after they've been huffing out at their home. So they're able to determine whether or not someone is impaired by nitrous, which I can't. Did I miss something on the market? Is that like the new cheap buzz is nitrous? Because I can't imagine rolling up and grabbing a tank from somewhere is really that inexpensive. Especially if they have to put you under nitrous at the dentist office and you see what they charge. 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

102. The soundtrack to life is everything. We try to make sure you have a good one. And I can tell you what, whatever you're doing this Memorial Day weekend, we're going to have this thing on point. I'll explain coming up in less than 10 minutes. All right.

0: 102, Memphis Classic Rock. Thank you for spending this Wednesday night with me. It's Big Rig, getting ready for the Memorial Day 500 countdown. We're going to start it early, too. Saturday morning at 6 a.m. So no matter whatever it is you're doing, you want to be here. Whether it's setting the alarm feature on the app so you wake up and the countdown's on, or you got honey-do list stuff to do over the weekend, or you're going to be road tripping, or whatever it is, it will be the soundtrack that keeps your weekend on point, I promise you. The 500 biggest songs all weekend on the Memorial Weekend 500 right here.
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Rock 102. Thought Chad Smith did a really nice job on Saturday Night Live this past weekend, pulling off a doppelganger Will Ferrell for his opening monologue, which was fantastic. Then he ended up sitting in for the night playing drums for Paul McCartney, which was nice too. You didn't get to see any of that. It was the season finale of the 50th season of Saturday Night Live. You can watch all of it on YouTube, all chopped up and everything. Even better, for free. So enjoy it. It's Under Pressure.

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0: 102, Memphis Classic Rock. Big Rig, as always, thank you so much, my friend, for having us on, having us loud tonight. I will see you tomorrow for your Thursday, one step closer to the weekend, getting into an interview with Gavin Rossdale from Bush, as well as Billy Corrigan from the Smashing Pumpkins. I've talked to both here this week about everything going on. The tour for Bush that is out with Mammoth, Wolfgang Van Halen and company, and then the Smashing Pumpkins, who've announced their 30th anniversary Rat in a Cage tour to mark the 30th for Melancholy and the Infinite Sadness, their monstrous 1995 release. It was fall of 95. So really the singles right about first of the year for 96, that's when things would just go bananas for that band. In the double album that seven times Billy was told by his label, no, but he did it anyway. And he's like, you know, I just had a lot to prove and I wasn't going to take no for an answer. Man, it seems to worked out pretty good.
1: Bike sputtering on me.
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1: Off and rocking on a Thursday morning on the third shift as we take things from Rush to the Foo Fighters. Doc Reno officially on the JOB. It's the Red Eye.

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1: 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We're officially off and rocking. 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
1: Two more days to go in our cash contest here. 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
1: If you're working the job here on the third shift, thanks for tuning in. 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
1: You have today and you have tomorrow, and then that's going to be a wrap on this version of the cash contest. So let's try to win some money today. 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Your first one's coming up later on this morning that could score you $1,000.

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1: You ever buy a scratch-off lottery ticket from one of those lottery ticket vending machines? 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
1: Hey, remember when you were a kid and cereal boxes would have toys in them and you would stick your grubby arm down the box before anybody even ate any of the cereal trying to find the toy? Well, for the first time in more than a decade, Kellogg's is bringing back cereal box toys. 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
1: Hey, you want to hear something cool tonight? According to this article in Lifestyles Online, according to this, the word cool has officially stood the test of time. We've now been saying the word cool more than 100 years. And somehow, every generation still uses it. That's cool. You're one.
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1: Motley Crue's going back out on the road in July. 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
1: You know the old saying, you learn something every day? Well, I'm really up on sports and sports knowledge, but I did not know this. Just being honest, I had no idea, but I want to share this with you. Did you know the first nationally televised NASCAR race was the 1979 Daytona 500, and it was an instant hit on television, and it made NASCAR? Why? I did not know this, but because two of the leaders crashed near the end, then started brawling, which got the country, the whole U.S., talking about auto racing and NASCAR racing, and the rest is history.
2: Congressional.
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1: Cash Contest is back on this Thursday. 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Your first $1,000 keyword is coming up later on this morning.
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1: A crazy question for you here tonight. How's your chiclets? How's your tephus? Before going on the air here tonight, I saw this on the news. The cosmetic dentistry industry, say that fast five times, in the U.S. is booming and could surpass $20 billion this year alone. 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

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I saw this list online. Want to share this with you. 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Some ideas. 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
1: 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Keep playing the good music. 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
1: 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Well, we have today and we have tomorrow. Then that's going to be a wrap on this version of the cash contest. So today you need to try to win some money. Cash keywords throughout the day today. And the first one for $1,000 is coming up later on this morning.

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1: Rocking out some Offspring here on the Late Show of Rock and Roll. It's the Red Eye Rock Lounge radio show. Doc Reno hanging out with you. You know, alien fever is at an all-time high here in the U.S. with the recent release of classified documents, right? So now we have a list of what states have seen the most UFOs. Your top five: New York, Texas, Washington, Florida, and by far, by a mile, number one is California. So the aliens must like Cali.
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1: Well, as we get closer and closer to summertime, we have a new list for you. All the weather organizations are talking about how people need to take lightning very seriously, baseball games, playing golf, all that stuff. And they've actually come out with a list of the top five states with the highest lightning risk in the United States. Some of these states might surprise you. At number five, North Carolina, then Alabama, then Colorado. Texas number two, Florida comes in at number one.

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0: Remember a couple weeks ago when we found out there was a Disney cruise in South California where they busted a bunch of child pornographers on, and it was, Border Patrol and ICE that went in and got them? And
1: mean old ICE.
0: Ugh. ABC News and, well, really, most of the mainstream media didn't want to talk about it.
1: Mm-hmm.
0: There's no update to that story at all. I just want to make sure everyone remembers that that happened.
1: Because they're not going to follow up on it at all.
0: Isn't that crazy?
1: You think they would be telling you about how mean ICE is? They'd tell us about that when they're roaming the streets of your town. But when they actually catch child predators, then no mention at all.
0: It's incredible to me how the ruling class in this country is just a bunch of degenerates. Yesterday, somebody was picking through some of the accounts that Senator John Cornyn follows on social media. And I don't even know if I can read this on the screen here, but one of them was an account with 136,000 followers called Be Ready For. Should I just spell it out, or I say Be Ready For Bodily Fluids is what it said, with a picture of an AI generated photo of a chesty blonde.
1: Okay, and that's something he was following along with, huh?
0: I don't understand how this. It might have been a mistake. Do you remember that his Com director was a guy
1: Com?
0: Com, communication.
1: Oh, okay.
0: Yes.
1: It sounded like the word you were avoiding.
0: No, I get it. very clever. I like how you did that. No, his com director got into trouble for purportedly paying for escorts with his Venmo account.
1: Hmm.
0: That's why people call him Matt Venmo McCoyak. Now, I don't know
1: not
0: what
1: real
0: he did.
1: Smart, but people, I don't really, I mean, I've used Venmo, but I don't lean into it. Apparently, a lot of people do. And they don't know that those transactions can be very public.
0: Right.
1: People can, unless you go in and make the settings private, people can see what you're spending your money on, who you're sending it to.
0: Why?
1: I don't know.
0: Why would you want people to know?
1: Why is that even an option? That it can be seen by all?
0: I think a responsible adult, at least once a week, would look through their credit card and their ATM statements and just see what the money was spent on. You know, there's little things here and there. Maybe you're being billed for something you didn't know about, and that's the only way you find out. When you're doing that, do you ever ask yourself, man, I wish other people could see this?
1: When you go through your Visa bill at the, end of the cycle or whatever, and you're thinking all those things I spent that money on, I should post this online. I should put this out on the internet. No, it doesn't come up, but Venmo thinks you might want to.
0: Once in a while, you eat a really unusual meal at like a fancy restaurant, or your friend cooks something, and you post a photo of it online. And that's a thing that, not you specifically, but it's a thing people do. And that I find to be a little invasive. I'll admit, I've probably done it before, an odd-looking plate of food.
1: Or you've been with someone else who's done it.
0: But could you imagine every meal, every transaction, every time you go to the store, and that's essentially a job that exists now, social media influencer.
1: Yeah.
0: That didn't used to exist, right? But something that doesn't exist anymore, as of this morning, tens of thousands of jobs in Silicon Valley that have just been replaced by AI.
1: Fun. That's great. Speaking of AI, I heard something on the way in just a little while ago. Part of Elon Musk's public stock offering that's coming out for SpaceX and all that. They said it'll probably be worth like a $2 trillion business. There's very few $1 trillion businesses. There's a couple. But part of the reason that it's valued so high is because Elon Musk's plan is to put AI data centers in space.
0: Cool.
1: I don't know if that means in orbit or like on the moon or exactly where he sees those going. Question I have is, everywhere you hear about these data centers going in, people are very upset about it that live in that area, because it's going to eat into their water supply. It's going to make a loud humming noise. It's going to be a problem. It's going to be it needs a lot of electricity.
0: That's
1: water,
0: what they say, yeah.
1: Water for cooling. And where are they going to get all that in space? If they have a data center in space, where are they getting all the electricity and the water they need to cool it like they do here?
0: You know, I'm not an astronomy expert or anything, but isn't it kind of cold up there? Is that a...
1: I don't know. I'm not sure if that's a hindrance or a help, but
0: I thought the point of the water was to cool down the tower of computers that are doing all this processing. But I don't know, Steve.
1: None of us is going to know.
0: I'm just a caveman.
1: Yeah, and some guy could call up and tell us he knows, but he might not. He could just be making it up.
0: This morning, 3,000 Intuit employees, that's a tech company, are finding out they just lost their job. Zuckerberg just laid off, 8,000 or 9,000, thousands more. The number's arbitrary. These numbers are going to keep going up. I just find it remarkable. The two groups of people that are losing jobs now are the very people, as tech guys and the copy editor at Washington Post.
1: Right.
0: The very people that less than a decade ago told all these coal miners, what did they say?
1: Learn to code.
0: Learn to code.
1: Yeah, you don't need that coal anymore. It's nasty. Learn to code.
0: Learn to code, you loser.
1: So now all these guys that learned to code are out of work.
0: The one thing that AI is not able to do is walk into a coal mine and pick up a little rock of energy and put it in a pile there. Still going to need a human for that. For now, I got to think at some point. I had watched this video the other day. It was an Amazon warehouse. It was these little arms, these robotic arms. And all these different products were moving down a conveyor belt. And on the conveyor belt, there's anything you'd order, batteries, toothpaste, whatever people were ordering from Amazon, and the little claws just go in and pick it up, and they're putting it in a basket, dropping it into a box, taping it shut, putting the label on it, shipping it off. And it does this for, 18, 24 hours a day? Doesn't need a smoke break.
1: Round the clock. Yeah, doesn't complain, doesn't ask for a raise. No.
0: And that's going to keep doing that. And I notice this is something these tech billionaires love. At some point, all these jobs that are getting replaced by that were previously jobs that were held by people that were buying the stuff on Amazon.
1: Yeah.
0: So it does feel like, I understand people are afraid. What are the technocrats going to do with us? We're all going to be poor and they're going to be billionaires. Well, it doesn't really work like that, guys. For them to be billionaires, you've got to at least be middle class. You have to be spending money and they make the money.
1: Yeah, that's where their billions is coming from. All of us.
0: AI can't destroy the whole economy because at some point, AI needs people to work to fund the AI industry. This is just basic economics here. Someone's got to be fueling the machine.
1: There's also got to be at least somebody at the factory, at the Amazon plant or whatever, that when the machines foul up, like when your car breaks down, machines are going to break down eventually. Something go wrong. Got to be a human around somewhere to call the doctor, get him in here and fix these machines.
0: So going back to
1: Will they fix them?
0: We were talking a minute ago, just a few seconds ago, about how there are people that have jobs now where they just show you, look what I did. Here's the meal I ate. Here's the underwear I just bought.
1: Yeah.
0: It's like, well, AI can't do that. Oh, AI could do that. There's AI porn stars now. AI can make adult content on the internet. It could certainly
1: AI girlfriends. Yeah.
0: And I guess really, where are we going with all this? No one knows. No one knows what's going to happen. It's very interesting and fascinating.
1: What is fun is that some people will tell you they know.
0: Right.
1: They're the experts, and they'll tell you they don't know either. It's going to be a surprise.
0: It's going to be very, very surprising. And to those of you that think, well, at least we'll have the Walton and Johnson show. Actually, Steve and I have been off work all week. This is just algorithm. This is software. It's taken our voices. There's probably an unlimited amount of hours of my voice and yours. And
1: gotta be. We just rearrange the words every day.
0: Our predictable sophomoric humor and our right-leaning libertarian-esque political opinions are not that shocking to people at this point.
1: Nah.
0: You know what we're going to do here in the next second or so. We're going to wrap this whole conversation up, tell a dirty joke, and go to break.
1: Do you got any good dirty jokes there, AI Kenny?
0: Boner.
1: Funny.
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0: world changed a lot since 1998. On this day in 1998, it was actually 2 days ago in 1998, the Godzilla soundtrack came out. And people were very mad, not that it featured a song by Puff Daddy blatantly ripping off Led Zeppelin, but that it contained this song by Rage Against the Machine. Why is Rage Against the Machine on the soundtrack to Godzilla?
1: Well, it was 1998, right? What was popular back in those days?
0: Well, I think that was like because this was supposed to be a political rock group, and all of a sudden it's like, well,
1: they can't do anything.

0: the sound bite, as we say, of her that needs editing. Basically, she comes out and just tells everybody, I'm rich, I'm famous, and I'm hot. Maybe let somebody else say that about you, especially that last part.
1: It was a joke she told on stage at the roast. It got a laugh. She's like, everyone's just going to say I'm a whore, but I'm here to remind you I'm rich, I'm famous, and I'm hot. So sleeping around's what I'm going to do.
0: Yeah.
1: And that's what you would do, too, because you're men. And then from there, it was like, Tony Hinchcliffe's a Nazi. Jane Gillis is a Nazi. And your jokes are too predictable, you Nazis.
0: It's not predictable to call people that you disagree with Nazis, though, huh?
1: Dude.
0: No, that's not predictable at all.
1: Is there any political insult or joke or whatever it is that calling a right-leaning person a Nazi in America? That's the most predictable thing you could do.
0: Yep. Well, that's her. That's who she is.
1: Ever since the election of Nixon, American liberals have been screaming it's the new rise of fascism. Mm-hmm. Every time a Republican wins an election, it's Nazi this, Nazi that. It's very predictable. Chelsea Handler's career is dying. It's dead. Kind of like all the babies she aborted.
0: Yeah. That's pleasant.
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3: I want you to want me.

0: I could never really figure out if this music was gay or if it slaps, you know?
1: That's a fine line, isn't it?
0: Yeah, you know, it's like chicks like Duran Duran, especially from that era.
1: Sure, back in the day, we were told to just call him Dron Dron, you know, like Dron Dron.
0: Ugh.
1: I know. Ugh.
0: Yeah, not a fan of that. Don't like that.
1: I got something you like.
0: Do tell.
1: I hope this is not a sex joke. Hell no. What are y'all thinking about?
0: Well, you,
1: I got something you'd like right here. Is that what you're thinking?
0: No. Don't, please.
1: I ain't that guy.
0: No, what is it, Billy? What do you got that we'd like?
1: Coach O is back on the bayou, son.
0: I'm sorry, what does that mean? He's back in LSU, or?
1: Yeah, Lane Kiffin has added Coach O to what they call the Chaos Crew on the Bayou.
0: I do like the name.
1: Yeah, they had previously worked together at Tennessee and USC and coached against each other as rivals 6 years ago after spending all this time as the head coach leading the Tigers to the national championship, Ed Orgeron. How many people even knew that was his last name? He's just Coach O.
0: Well, we knew it was, but yeah, I get your point.
1: He's returning to LSU as part of Lane Kiffin's coaching staff.
0: Hmm.
1: Yeah, it'll be interesting. He's been out of the game for a few years. Gave us a lot of funny moments along the way. Yeah, he's said some things, done some things. But it's time to get back in there and start leading the Tigers to victory again.
0: Wow.
1: Yeah. He had, what was that, a $17 million buyout?
0: That was a lot of money to pay somebody to not coach a team, but...
1: There's been a lot more. Yeah, hell, A&M alone is famous for passing out $70, $80 million to not work more than once to more than one coach.
0: Sure, but they've got Muslim money.
1: That's right.
0: They can afford to waste it.
1: Sure seem to.
0: I actually looked that one up because we made a joke the other day about how there were a lot of Mohammeds at the Texas A&M graduation.
1: Yeah, and a guy emailed us. He was there. He said it seemed like it was the majority.
0: Okay, so I asked a question of AI yesterday, just wondering what the answer would be. And I was like, which SEC teams play for a school with the most Muslims?
1: Okay.
0: And it turns out it's Alabama.
1: What?
0: A&M was right near the top.
1: What the hell you say?
0: Of the list. They say they don't keep record of people's religious beliefs, but they do know what countries they're coming from.
1: Mm-hmm.
0: And there are a lot of people at Alabama from Dubai and Saudi Arabia and the, those Qatar, those kinds of places.
1: Those kinds of places. Yeah.
0: But A&M was right behind them. It wasn't much... Really, if we're picking at straws here, it's basically the same thing, one school or the other.
1: Looks that way.
0: And we think that's great. We, for one, welcome our Islamic overlords. Whatever it is they want, come and take it. America's done. We give up. We surrender to you, Islam.
1: That's what we're supposed to say, right?
0: Yeah, but it's not what we mean.
1: Yeah.
0: No, we're going to eat bacon today, Billy Ed.
1: Ooh, I like bacon.
0: I like bacon, too.
1: I like it more now when I was told, that we ought not. That's a good plan.
0: So while we're talking about the Southern football teams here, a commencement speech for Georgetown University's prestigious McDonough School of Business. Is that what it's called? Seems like an odd place to drop a dig at Texas Tech, but Tom Brady just did it.
1: Oh, boy.
0: The 7-time Super Bowl champ quarterback who's had more plastic surgery than a Kardashian delivered the commencement speech Saturday in Washington, D.C., and he started taking digs at Texas Tech. He talked for 20 minutes. And I got to say, I don't know why it's Texas Tech's fault, Tom Brady. There must have been a lineman somewhere that banged your ex-wife or something.
1: Specifically talking about Texas Tech football? Or maybe he noted that starting this weekend, actually tomorrow, Texas Tech's taking on Florida Gators in the Super Regionals of college softball championship. It's a run to the World Series.
0: I don't know if Tom Brady's manly enough to watch women's softball.
1: I don't know either, but Texas Tech's got a hell of a team. Got some strong pitching, that's for sure. But today, actual Super Regionals kicks off. You know, there's 16 teams. We're going to try and pare that down by the end of the weekend, and they go off to the World Series. Today, Tennessee versus Georgia.
0: Huh.
1: That's right, in our wheelhouse, as they say.
0: Yeah, that's
1: a sweet spot.
0: A couple of teams that Walton and Johnson listeners are probably excited about.
1: I mean, look, we got Arkansas is in, Texas Tech, Tennessee, Georgia. You also got Alabama, LSU, Alabama and LSU going to play each other this weekend. That's going to be a good one. You got the Longhorns are in there. OU versus Mississippi State starting tomorrow. And then there's Nebraska and Oklahoma State, the Cowgirls. So, yeah, a lot of Walter Johnson reputation, representation going on.
0: Well, we are going to get to all of that in the sports report once Mr. O comes in here this morning.
1: Probably ain't even awake yet. We're fine. We're good.
0: Yeah. Well, we'll get to it is all I mean. It's going to be exciting.
1: And if anybody asks, we didn't say a word about nothing to do with sports. Although we can tell you about the one less member of Arizona's death row now.
0: Do tell.
1: This is exciting.
0: They're killing murderers in Arizona?
1: They are. Eventually. Of course, it was 24 years ago that Leroy Dean McGill set a couple of people on fire.
0: Wow.
1: And that was really mean-spirited. I don't know if they were sitting on his couch or if he was at their house, but this old boy and his girlfriend were sitting on the couch. Now, this was in 2002. It's 24 years ago. This guy's 53 now, so he's, they were all youngins back in the day. They were sitting on the couch. And he come in and poured gasoline all over to both of them. And, naturally, when somebody does something like that, you hop up.
0: I would.
1: And then he just lit them on fire.
0: Oh.
1: And the man died from his injuries. The girlfriend survived third-degree burns over most of her body, but she lived.
0: Immolation, it's called.
1: And they said, well, if you do it yourself.
0: No, that's self-immolation.
1: Yeah.
0: Yeah.
1: So it's called setting them on fire. Pouring gas all over him. Been sitting on death row all these years from a crime from 2002. And they finally found a vein worth jabbing last night. And no more Leroy Dean McGill. He's gone.
0: I don't
1: miss him.
0: Do we still have the controversy with the drug companies not wanting to supply the ingredients for the death row injections?
1: That's one of the problems. Arizona also had a problem. I don't know, a couple of years back at least, that they couldn't find a vein on this one boy. I guess he was just all butter. And they kept looking for a vein, and they kept stabbing him with the needle. And, it was such horrible treatment that they said, we ought not to ever do this again.
0: See, Billy, that's one of the reasons why I lift.
1: Mm-hmm.
0: Sure, I'm very vascular. If I ever get sent to death row, I would hate to waste the time of the executioner. It'll be easy to find a vein on these guns.
1: Sure, but you don't want them to find the vein, right?
0: Why?
1: You want them to miss, so they go, well, we obviously can't kill him. It's not like we could set him on fire or something like that. I mean, that would be easy.
0: No, I'm a patriot, Billy Ed. In this context, were I to be executed, I would want to make the job easier.
1: If I'm going on death row, and I know it's probably going to be 20-plus years before they get to me, I'm going to eat my way to death before they get a chance to kill me.
0: But it's prison food, Billy Ed.
1: I don't care.
0: I'm
1: just going to eat everything I can get my hands on, steal other people's food, fight for it like I'm in, the last days of life on Earth. I want to get so fat and buttery covered they can't find a vein worth killing.
0: What would you ask for your last meal?
1: That's always went on my mind. I think about that a lot.
0: Not every state does it, but some of them do. You can even buy a book to see what famous murderers wanted for their last meal before they were executed.
1: Sure. Yeah. That people are fascinated by these killers and death row and all that kind of stuff. Serial killers, too. I mean, that's big in TV.
0: Did you see what the top story is today on
1: serial killing?
0: On New York Post, it's about the Son of Sam killer. Let me see if I could pull it up here. The Son of Sam killer, as you know, is not a nice guy. His name's David Berkowitz. And already, I imagine, just saying that name out loud is causing some of the anti-Israel crowd to go nuts. I don't know why they get really excited. Son of Sam serial killer David Berkowitz boldly predicted he will go to heaven. And this has really upset some people. He said, my home is in heaven, not in the Bronx. He declared this in a Saturday night email to the New York Post. He ditched his recent parole hearing, not interested in being released. Berkowitz spent the last 48 years behind bars, where he says he found Jesus after a killing spree that left six New Yorkers dead and gripped the Big Apple in fear for more than a year. But nowadays, I got to think those are rookie numbers by New York standards.
1: But back in the day, it may have been impressive.
0: Over the weekend, earlier this week, we had that incident in Austin with the shooters, the random shooters.
1: Yep.
0: Well, as it turns out, the 17-year-old suspect arrested in connection with the weekend shooting rampage across Austin that left four people injured is now on an ICE detainer hold.
1: Is
0: that
1: really
0: how you say that? Yeah, the Immigration and Customs Enforcement said, we'd like to have a word with Christian Fajardo Mondragon, or whatever his name is, appeared in court Tuesday where prosecutors revealed he is not a U.S. citizen and has an active ICE hold on him. He was also on probation through the juvenile justice system at the time of his arrest.
1: You know how that sounds when you say it real fast like that.
0: What's that?
1: ICE hold.
0: Oh,
1: he's got a mice hold on him.
0: Yeah, you're right. That is actually pretty funny, Billy.
2: 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The day you used to get a jump on the weekend and start drinking. But now you drink every day.
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0: All right, tell me if you think this is a coincidence, Billy. The AI industry now needs lots and lots of energy for it to work, right? And there's something called the Intergovernmental Panel on Climate Change. It's a United Nations body for exactly what it sounds like. And they have just decided that 99% of climate change scientists just changed their mind about...
1: just about the same time every all the tech billionaires said we're going to need a lot more energy. Where are we going to get it? Wind? No. Solar? No. What about oil? What about coal? What about nuclear? Yeah, that sounds good.
0: We'll get to all that soon. That's coming up on the show. That's weird. All of a sudden, Bill Gates is invested in AI and he suddenly doesn't think climate change is an existential crisis?
1: And yet there are still politicians who are leaning into that. The existential thing, they love that. Because the UN guys, they're the ones that were telling us we were less than 12 years away. Oh, wait, now it's 7. Oh, 6. We're less than 6 years away from the end of human life on the planet. And now we're not.
0: Yeah.
1: Just like that. Climate change? Don't worry about it.
0: Well, speaking of, Facebook makes smart glasses, AI glasses. They're actually called Meta AI glasses. They work with Ray-Ban. Have you ever seen people wearing these?
1: Probably.
0: Attorney General Ken Paxton of Texas is now investigating Meta for potentially sharing Texans' personal data.
1: How so? What kind of personal data?
0: Well, Meta advertises that the glasses are being designed for privacy. They're supposed to protect your personal information, but...
1: That's what sunglasses are for.
0: Apparently, Meta's Kenya-based subcontractor, Sama, has full access to consumers' private information, according to Ken Paxton.
1: Kenya, like in Africa?
0: Yeah. Like the place where Obama was definitely not born.
1: No, of course not. But he sure seems to know a lot of people over there. Yeah. I bet he's got his fingers in this little Kenya pie right here.
0: Even his brother seems to. Anyway, annotators
1: don't like him though.
0: People from Sama have claimed that they have access to video material of users' private moments, like bathroom visits and other intimate stuff.
1: They're wearing their sunglasses into the bathroom.
0: That is a little odd, isn't it?
1: Now the way they're supposed to protect you, regular old sunglasses back in the day, when you're at the beach or at the swimming pool with your wife or girlfriend,
0: sure,
1: you keep those sunglasses on,
0: right?
1: That way you can check out the hotties in the bikinis without her seeing what you're staring at.
0: Smart, but now Meta is snitching on guys.
1: Oh, snitches get stitches around here.
0: You know the difference between a rat and a snitch? I figured this out. The rap community explained it to me yesterday.
1: Oh, good.
0: I was learning. I was hanging out with some gentlemen from the community. And I started...
1: On purpose.
0: Yeah. Right.
1: Okay. Just checking. Make sure you didn't just get, you know, never mind.
0: Oh, I'm out there with the people, Billy.
1: Of course you are. You're the people's man.
0: No, I did not get kidnapped by a bunch of African-American youths yesterday. No, I was voluntarily hanging out with them, and they were teaching me things. And apparently a snitch is a guy who goes around looking for information he could share with authorities sort of as a commodity, right?
1: So he's on the search for something he can use.
0: Yep. Right, exactly. And they're trying to get information, and that's just the way that they are. But a rat is a traitor. A rat is someone who was a good guy, but then they got scared.
1: It turned him. Oh,
0: said,
1: boy.
0: At least a snitch is a human because they're just trying to survive. But a rat is a rat.
1: Man, that's no good.
0: And this black dude told me that yesterday with his teardrop tattoos. Mm-hmm. And he had like a cross right here on his chin.
1: Well, of course.
0: I was like, man, I've never felt more alive than I do right now. Learning about the streets from these gentlemen.
1: That's right, because you were that close to being unalived.
0: Yeah.
1: Whether you knew it or not.
0: And I was hanging out, his name was Alfonso or Tito, or I forget what his name is. But anyway, I really learned some stuff yesterday from this guy.
1: Well, that's probably going to be helpful. Yeah.
0: Anyway, I joined a street gang yesterday, so that's some news for me.
1: Sure.
0: Yeah.
1: You got the colors? You wearing the colors yet?
0: You
1: got to send your jacket off to get, you know, all the patches and everything applied.
0: Well, you know, it's a good question. I was going to join the Crips, but apparently they just wear blue all the time. I was like, you know, it's going to... I wear a lot of black. It kind of clashes with the Navy. And they said to me, well, then maybe Crips isn't for you.
1: That does sound like good fashion advice right there.
0: So I went down the street and I joined the 16th Street Bloods. And I was like, all right, red? Yeah, I could do red.
1: It's all red all the time. And what about the black?
0: Well,
1: wasn't there a gang that was just all black?
0: Turns out, no.
1: I mean, the clothes?
0: Right. I think I know what you meant. No, not the case, Billy. And as it turns out, but black is a neutral color, so you can wear it with red.
1: Oh, is that right? Okay. Yeah. Well, have you ever heard the song Blue on Black?
0: Kenny Wayne Shepherd. Yeah.
1: Sure. Well, then you go with the Crips instead of the Blood.
0: See, I get that, and I pointed that out to him, but he was like, you know, Kenny Wayne Shepherd is surprisingly not a member of a street gang.
1: Surprisingly white.
0: Yeah, that's what they told me, and they were like, Kenny, you know, you're an exotic white. You can join. So I was excited about that.
1: Oh, good deal.
0: Yeah, I got that going for me.
1: Yeah, that's going to be handy.
0: Anyway, don't get Meta glasses or they might snitch on you for looking at chicks at the beach.
1: That's no good, man.
0: If you learn anything from this radio segment.
1: I got to tell you, Tiger Woods might just be one of them bad luck charms.
0: Is that right?
1: Tiger Woods' girlfriend just announced that she is battling breast cancer.
0: And you think he gave it to her?
1: I don't know, but I mean, she didn't have breast cancer before that she knew of, and then she became Tiger Woods' girlfriend. You know, when she was married to Donald Trump Jr., she didn't seem to have no problems with the breasts. Now she leaves him, hooks up with Tiger. Next thing you know, I mean, the guy's just bad news. Every time he jumps in a car, every time he, you know, cheats on his wife, everything he does seems to backfire on him. And now he's passing it along to Vanessa Trump. Well, she...
0: I don't think that's fair, Billy. And I think you're drawing a lot of lines here where they don't necessarily exist. Well,
1: I've drawn the lines. Here's Vanessa Trump.
0: Okay.
1: With Don Jr.
0: Got
1: married,
0: it.
1: Happily married, no breast cancer. Then here she is now, divorced from the Trumps and hanging out with Tiger Woods, breast cancer. I mean, you know, add it up, two and two. That's easy.
0: No, you're right, Billy. That logic is rock solid. There's no way you can argue with that. That's just a scientific fact. In the same way that climate change is only a crisis based on whether or not our globalist elites need more energy or not at that specific moment.
1: Thank you. Yes, now you get it.
0: Under the U.S. Constitution, Billy, anyone who is not a natural-born citizen is barred from becoming president or vice president. Did you know that?
1: Yeah, you're supposed to be born here. That's why they kicked up that whole birther thing about Obama. But then we decided it was important that we ignore it, at least for the Democrats.
0: And, well, now Nancy Mace, with her huge naturals, wants to expand the requirement to the rest of the federal government.
1: And I like her for it.
0: She is introducing a joint resolution proposing a constitutional amendment requiring members of Congress, federal judges, and other Senate-confirmed appointees to be born in the United States of Los Americanos.
1: Amen. Now, will they stick to it? If they even get it passed, will they stick to it?
0: Oh, I promise you this doesn't get passed. No, there's no way they're going to agree on something like this.
1: Mm-mm.
0: The current state of our federal government is way too polarizing.
1: I hope this doesn't divide us. The last thing we need is something to come between us and us. You know, there's been some division in this country in the past, and it did not end well.
0: Yeah, I've heard that before.
1: Mm-hmm.
0: Well, AOC is out calling for a civil war right now.
1: Yep.
0: Probably because, in part, she doesn't want people being mean to her friend Ilhan Omar, whose only crime was passing a law that helped people from her community send billions of dollars to terrorists in a foreign country.
1: Yeah, that's all she ever did was try to help. And by the way, Ilhan Omar's defending herself against these fraud allegations. She said, no. You know who's responsible for all the fraud?
0: Who's responsible for all the fraud?
1: I'm going to give you 9 guesses, but only the first one counts.
0: Donald Trump.
1: Yes! Oh, you're good.
0: Man, I am really good at guessing things.
1: Yes, you are.
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0: the facts.
1: That's all. I just talked about it, and there it is. It just popped up randomly from the computer.
0: What song are you talking about?
1: That blue on black thing. That's this one right here.
0: When were we talking about that?
1: When you were trying to dress like a Crip.
0: It was like 5 hours ago. How do you even remember that?
1: Oh, I got a mind like a, what's the thing that hangs on to stuff forever? I can't remember.
0: Yeah, a woman?
1: Yeah, that boy, ain't that the truth?
0: Okay, so.
1: I got a steel trap is what you were looking for there. A mind like a, and you don't, by the way. I don't know why you guys aren't celebrating. We should be having a party right now, like in The Wizard of Oz. When they celebrated because Elphaba faked her death and everybody thought, you know, ding dong, the witch is dead, the wicked witch. Climate change is dead. You just announced it without any sort of balderall, no fanfare, no celebration of any kind.
0: Yeah, the Intergovernmental Panel on Climate Change, it's part of the United Nations, has just announced we were wrong about some of that stuff.
1: Yeah, you know. Don't take any ill. It's too easy. Don't be taking shots at Al Gore. I'm sure he meant well. but turns out now, everybody that said the science was settled, there is no more arguing about it, it's a done deal, has suddenly changed their mind.
0: Al Gore is nowhere to be seen, by the way.
1: No, of course not.
0: This is like after a bank robbery. We just realized there's $1 million missing. Where's the teller at?
1: Uh-huh.
0: We don't know where he is. He's long gone. He lives in Bermuda now.
1: Funny how that works. So, ding dong, climate change is dead.
0: Well, that's great. One less thing to worry about. But now we're going to get AI data centers everywhere.
1: Oh, and don't forget about the ticks. The what?
0: Do you mean like blood-sucking parasites?
1: That's the ones.
0: Well, what about them?
1: They spread disease, and it is on the rise. If we can't get a dang Hunter virus pandemic going, then by God, we'll have ourselves a tick pandemic.
0: All right, now, excuse me for remembering 5 minutes ago, but we were told over and over again that one of the reasons why there are insects and deadly diseases and that sort of thing is because of climate change.
1: Oh, well, yeah. Maybe this has to stop, too. Huh. That's confusing.
0: But they were blaming every hurricane. Everything was all blamed on fossil fuels and your consumption of it. And now suddenly that's just not the excuse anymore?
1: Well, I don't think you want that Lyme disease, do you? And we can call it that, even though some diseases can't be named after the area.
0: Okay, I don't know how many people remember that, but you're right. We were told not to call it the China virus.
1: The Wuhan flu, Kung flu,
0: but
1: none of that.
0: But Lyme disease was named after Lyme, Connecticut.
1: Mm-hmm.
0: And apparently that's okay.
1: It's not the only thing ticks can spread, too. There's other diseases that are not any more pleasant, I don't think, than Lyme disease.
0: Mm.
1: But it is affecting the Northeast again. It's that time of the year. I don't know if it's breeding season for ticks. I've never actually seen them breeding in the wild or anywhere else for that matter, but I'm assuming they do.
0: Yeah.
1: Because there's a lot of them.
0: Sad news, guys. Really?
1: That's the sad news. I thought you were announcing you had sad news.
0: Well, that what you said was sad news, and I have some more sad news.
1: Is it about Vanessa Trump's breasts?
0: No, it's not. It's about the bloodbath that's about to ensue at public broadcasting, ladies and gentlemen.
1: Uh-oh.
0: Really sad news. If you're a fan of their weekly segments about a knitting club started for disabled transgender Ethiopian immigrants.
1: That's one of their best shows.
0: Very soon, some of the employees producing great content like AIDS patients who read books to children in the library while dressed in bondage outfits.
1: Yep.
0: That soon could go away. NPR is slashing jobs and restructuring its newsroom at the public radio giant. They're grappling with financial crunches fueled by federal funding cuts. Oh, that's so sad.
1: So it's Trump's fault. Okay, we got right to the source of the problem.
0: The nonprofit broadcaster told staff this week that 300 employees, mostly on the news gathering desks, are eligible for voluntary buyouts. Oh, that's interesting. A job that can easily be replaced by AI. Interesting.
1: Aren't they all these days? I mean, look at us. We're not even here. Ain't that handy?
0: It sounds like it's not Trump's fault when you put it.
1: Well, you said it was a federal government mandate. And, and there's any chance at all we can blame Trump. We'll take it.
0: Well, that's what they said. I know I've told this story on the air before, but I'll make it brief. Last summer, I went out to the middle of the desert, nowhere, in the middle of nowhere, to go on a camping trip. My iPhone didn't work out there. There were no radio stations. I scanned the dial after driving for 2 hours, and there it was, a public broadcast radio station playing jazz music to nobody. No, but there was no one out there to listen to it.
1: Right.
0: It was in a part of the desert that's occupied for maybe 2 weeks a year when there's a festival going on.
1: I was gonna say,
0: there.
1: Once or twice a year, there's quite a large crowd, and then they're gone.
0: Right. Yeah, it was a big music festival out here in a remote part of the country no one ever goes to.
2: Did you have to pee in the bushes or anything?
0: They actually had there were no bushes to pee in.
2: It's a problem.
0: It's nothing out there but death. Just desolate desert. But they had porta potties. That was nice of them.
2: There's a story out today that these Hollywood types, they're so special. Remember that show, The Madison, that had that that hot lady in it, you know, the blonde hot chick?
1: Yeah. It's Michelle Pfeiffer.
2: Yeah. Well, her and all of her buddies on the set, they had to rough it. They didn't have air conditioning. They didn't have bathrooms. You know, there was a scene in there where they went to the outhouse. She said, guess what? That outhouse was fake. It wasn't even a real outhouse. They had to go in the bushes.
0: Oh, no.
2: I know. It's like the worst thing ever. Wow. Of course, she got paid millions of dollars to put up without air conditioning or a potty. A lot of people volunteer to do it for free.
0: Well, she's
2: lucky. They actually have to pay money to go do it.
0: She's lucky she even has a job. It feels like that'd be easy to replace with AI.
1: Yep, here's the story right here. No bathroom. The outhouse isn't real. No AC, no plumbing, nothing. We had to rough it.
0: You mean like camping? Just camping?
1: Yeah, that's pretty much it, yeah.
0: It doesn't sound that bad.
1: And again, usually if you go camping, it costs you money for, you know, the equipment and the space, and you have to pay to get in the park or whatever. These people were all paid handsomely to put up with a few moments of discomfort.
0: How handsomely?
1: Oh, they make... You know how rich people are in Hollywood? You think Michelle Pfeiffer showed up to work for $20 an hour? I don't think so.
0: I probably paid her in adrenochrome. That's why she looks like that.
1: Sure. And wouldn't you take it if somebody offered?
0: You drink enough baby's blood, you could stay alive forever, they say.
1: That's what they say.
0: Hollywood and Silicon Valley, they figured that out before they figured out the AI thing.
2: Well, why they want to keep aborting babies then? You think they'd want more babies around to get their blood?
0: Probably because they don't know about American history.
1: Maybe they'll change their mind about that, like they did climate change one day.
0: Do you think they'd change their mind if they found out about the N-word project?
2: Beg your pardon now?
0: Back in the 1939 to 1942, a group called the Birth Control Federation of America, now called the Planned Parenthood Federation of America.
1: We've heard of them.
0: Decided to work on a new idea, conceptualized by birth control activist Margaret Sanger and a gentleman named Dr. Clarence Gamble, a physician you may be familiar with.
1: Dr. Gamble.
0: Procter & Gamble.
1: Oh.
0: They came up with something called the N-word Project.
1: Wait. I don't think they called it that N-word.
0: No. I didn't, no, not,
1: Not the, you know, all caps, big, hard R. N-word.
0: I could probably say this word.
1: It's Negro.
0: Whoa!
1: Settle down, boys. Settle down. It was called the Negro Project, and in that day and time, that was about the politest way they could think of to talk about black people.
0: From 1939 to 1942, in South Carolina and parts of Nashville, Tennessee, Dr. Clarence Gamble and Margaret Sanger teamed up together, and they said, how do we stop all these black people from having babies?
1: Wasn't it around the same time that Hitler was such a fan of Ms. Sanger?
0: Well, so to your point, that came along a very short time later. She started this project about a decade earlier. Yeah, it was the same time. You're right.
1: Thank you.
0: Yeah, no, you're correct.
1: It took you a while to get there, but you did some math in your head and you figured out the 1930s and early 1940s was Hitler time.
0: I am very hungover right now.
1: Oh, really?
0: I am hanging on a thread right now. I don't normally go out on a weeknight drinking, but boy, last night we hit it hard.
2: I did not receive a phone call about anybody going out drinking.
0: Well, there was an energy convention meeting downtown last night, and my cousin, who's a scientist in Colorado, came in for it. He's my buddy I go skiing with sometimes.
2: Uh-huh.
0: And he and I, he's like, hey, you guys got booze in this town?
2: Keeping it in the family, huh?
0: Well,
2: fine, dude, be that way.
0: We went drinking. It was pricey, too. It was one of those places.
2: I always let you know, when me and the boys are going out.
0: Well, did you want to go to a fancy nightclub where they were playing techno music and drink $20 cocktails, Billy?
2: Oh, are y'all buying?
0: No.
2: No, God, no.
0: Well, it's not what we did, but still, it was pricey.
3: Yeah. Well, it was for the players, and to be honest with you, and it started with the Tiger Walk. When you were going to be ready today, when you were going to start fast. It didn't look like it, but all guys were jacked up ready.
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0: ratting anybody out. I was just wondering why you were up so soon.
1: Yeah, what's up, bro? How you feeling?
2: I've been up for a while, man, because I didn't go out all night irresponsibly drinking my head off, so I can't come to work. I know it was a school night last night. I didn't do any of that kind of stuff. You know, I got up early to get to work so I can come in here and tell y'all the news.
1: Well, what's the news, Mr. O?
2: Y'all heard about Coach O?
0: Yeah, we already talked about that.
1: Yeah, we already did it. Yeah.
3: Kenny brought it up.
1: No, I
2: said what?
1: I didn't know. Yeah.
0: Okay, I did.
1: Yeah, Bailey Ed told us he was very excited about it, and then some of us speculated.
2: Yeah, I can figure that. I can see that.
1: But what if it's not really Coach O? What if it's AI Coach O?
0: Would that be better or any different?
1: Cheaper, probably.
2: Probably.
1: I don't know. Not as expensive. But he's a very good offensive line coach. Is that what he's going to do? What's he doing again, Billy?
2: I don't know if they even said. They just said he's back on the team as a coaching an assistant. He not head.
1: Maybe they could do a reality TV show about Coach O, where he's like the water boy. But then he rises up through the ranks of the team management to get back to where he started from.
0: Interesting. We should put something together on that. Maybe a quick, five, six page treatment just so we could see where it might go.
1: Yeah, why not?
2: All right, now I heard about them ticks. Y'all want to have some kind of tick disease outbreak? Forget that. The what's the one on the ship? The Humana disease or whatever?
1: Hanta virus.
2: See, that one, that ain't kicking off either. But Ebola is still out there, and we got exciting news about Ebola. First of all, the sad news, the death toll in Africa to Ebola just this year, just this week, really, over 130 now. It was, 80-something at the start of the week, and now it's 130, so it's almost double. And every time it doubles, it's going to double again, see, and it's going to go faster. But
1: that's a lot.
2: Ebola is trying to get into America. A flight bound for Detroit was at the last minute. I guess somebody thought, hey, maybe we ought not let them land. They diverted it to Canada, because, what's Canada going to do about it?
1: Sure, nothing. They're a bunch of cuckold little bitch boys.
2: A passenger on board from the Congolese said they got the Ebola on the plane.
1: On the plane?
2: Oh, yeah, Ebola. She was on the plane. Ebola was all over her. And then she wanted to get to Detroit. And U.S. Bus Customs, the people like that, said they had to take a decisive action and divert an Air France flight that left Paris to get the hell out. Don't come around here no more.
1: Well, you do bring up an interesting point. Here in our town, the World Cup's about to happen.
2: We can't be having no Ebola outbreak while the World Cup coming.
1: I got some bad news for you. Guess who's playing in Houston?
0: Who's coming?
1: The Congo will
0: be.
1: No,
0: yeah, they have really?
1: Right here in our community.
2: And they just eat up with the Ebola.
1: That's what they say. You know what's odd about what Mr. O just said, though? If you were Ebola, would you want to go to Detroit? I mean, geez, Louise, hasn't Ebola suffered enough?
2: You got it bad enough with the Ebola, and now they're going to land you in Detroit? Oh, hell no.
1: Man, if I was Ebola, I wouldn't go to Detroit. Mm-mm. I'd go somewhere nice, like Flint.
0: Yeah, have a cold glass of ice water. It's really good stuff. Oh, speaking of that, I wonder if my ice has melted yet. I was hoping to get a refreshing drink of ice water this morning.
1: We have a weird problem in the studio today. The

0: Well, you're right about that. It is entertaining, yeah. But not as entertaining as this radio show. Or our comedy show coming up Friday, June 12th at the House of Blues, the Right Side of Comedy.
1: It's not this Friday, is it? It's not tomorrow.
0: No, it's less than a month away, and there's only a couple dozen tickets left. That is going to sell out. That is going to be the party of this summer. Everybody that's going to this thing is going to have a better life afterwards, and everyone who missed it is going to regret it for the rest of their existence.
1: Oh, yeah. They'll be hearing about it like, you didn't go. You could have gone. You didn't go. You missed it. Oh, well, that's it. Too bad for you.
0: Everybody who doesn't go is going to get Ebola. That's a scientific fact.
2: Ebola. Ebola.
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0: by the billions, so they've got to find those extra cups to fill. They got an awful lot of coffee in Brazil.
1: But what about Seattle?
2: Well, they got a lot of coffee in Seattle, too. Yeah, sure. You know, the home of Starbucks, among other things.
1: Oh, I'm so glad you said that, Mr. Kenneth.
2: Why, what?
1: Okay, we all talk about Zorhan Mom Donnie, but some people forget about Katie Wilson. Does everybody remember Katie Wilson?
2: Sounds familiar.
1: That is the socialist, outspoken socialist mayor of Seattle.
2: Oh, yeah. Millionaires have been pulling their businesses out of Seattle and moving to more favorable states, and she just waving them goodbye, saying, good riddance, get out of here, we don't need you, don't want you.
1: Well, not long ago, you're right, she got together with a bunch of union people so she could protest against Starbucks. Starbucks, you guys are oppressive Nazis, she said. That wasn't quite what she said. She said, I am not buying Starbucks, and you shouldn't either, she said.
2: That's smart.
1: Anyway, so that was several months ago, and now Seattle-based corporation Starbucks has said they're thinking about leaving town.
2: Ooh.
1: And taking all the jobs and money with them.
2: Well, she should wave to them and say, bye, we don't want you, don't need you, right?
1: Well, you'd think so. Actually, she's changing her mind now. Seattle's lefty mayor, Katie Wilson, admitted she was wrong to slam Starbucks and push for a boycott of the mega coffee chain.
2: Oh, she was just wrong about this one, though. Just Starbucks, not in the rest of you.
1: Wilson, age 43, oh, you'll love how they wrote this in the Post. Wilson, age 43, issued a terse mea culpa to the New York Times this week.
2: Very nice.
1: As questions swirl about whether the liberal Northwest city can attract and retain businesses, including Starbucks, which recently chose to expand its footprint into Tennessee. They said, you know, a great place to move some of our offices would be the very tax-friendly red state, Tennessee.
2: Oh, yeah.
1: And as it turns out, Tennessee was like, yeah, come on
2: Bring
1: over.
2: Bring it.
1: Plenty of room. The water's warm, very comfortable. Wilson has insisted that her office and Starbucks have a good relationship, and she said she's sorry. She'll never do it again. Sorry, Starbucks.
2: Mm-hmm.
1: Whatever you want to do, here's a jar of Vaseline. I'll just bend over, have your way with me. No, that's not what she said.
2: That's not what she said.
1: Starbucks noted the plan for Nashville was an effort to expand in other parts of the country. They said, you know, it'd be real easy to get the hell out of Seattle right now.
2: Yeah.
1: And anyway, you get the point. That's fun, right?
2: It's a good time. Well, sure, sooner or later. All of their bold talk about the brave new future of socialism and communism in New York and Seattle and everywhere else. They're still preaching it, still trying to push it on you. And it's failing just like it did in all the other countries where we told you, you ought not.
1: Politicians, especially the Marxist politicians, are just so tacky. What they're willing to do, she's no different than Zorhan Mom Donnie. It's the same thing. He made all these big promises.
2: Yep.
1: Free this and free that. Now he's in charge of New York City, and he said, you know what we really got to do is raise taxes and cut spending.
2: Mm-hmm.
1: What?
2: Oh, wait. That's what all the other guys said they wanted to do. He's just like all the rest of them now.
1: You said you were going to give us free stuff.
2: Where's the free stuff?
1: Where's all my free stuff, they said.
2: Well, finds out somebody had to pay for it. And a lot of people that were paying for the free stuff decided to get the hell out of New York City. Can't blame them.
3: Nowhere in these articles does it say I haven't seen it anyway, what Coach O's official job title is, but Lane Kiffin did say that he's looking forward to watching him work with the defense.
1: Wait, you did it.
3: That's what I'm saying anyway. That's the Walter Johnson Sport Report.
1: Who's it brought to us by?
3: Brought to you by our friends at Haywood Harvest. You definitely want to make friends with these folks because there's some lovely products that they will ship right to your door.
1: Wow, imagine that. 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
2: Yeah, put all the letters in.
1: And they send you all kinds of great stuff at a marginal, very low price, healthy, great products.
2: You go online, you can pick out what you want. They don't just randomly send you stuff.
1: Well, I'm really glad that Donald Trump signed the Farm Act because that makes their products legal in all 50 states. Unless Lieutenant Governor Dan Patrick changes that because he doesn't like freedom and liberty.
2: Well, let's watch him. Watch him like a hawk.
1: Well, we better stock up while we can before he takes that right away from
3: us. That's right. HaywoodHarvest.com. That's the way you go. Coach O is going to be working with the defense. I think what you thought, somebody must have been talking about the, the offense, because they call that working like with the O-line or something like that. And you might have heard somebody say, going to get the O-line going. That's Coach O. but he's going to work with a D.
1: Ah, okay. He's big. He's
2: big on the D.
1: Big on the D. He's known for his big D. Yeah.
3: In other sports, NBA, Oklahoma takes game two. That means that series is tied one apiece. And New York and Cleveland or whoever, they're going to go again tonight. Oh, and yesterday we told you about Aaron Rodgers announcing his new job. Well, his old job, but it's new again as he's returning to the Pittsburgh Steelers for another year quarterbacking. Now with his old coach, who is now his new coach at Pittsburgh. But he has also announced his retirement. Because like I told you, this got to be his last season. And yeah, yesterday he came out and said, this is it. All right, this is my last season. If he make it, and there's no guarantee. Man's like 4,700 years old or something like that. He really old for quarterbacking in the NFL anyway.
2: Wow. I think he's 44.
1: God, that's ancient.
3: Yeah, he's like Kenny's age.
1: He's like a dinosaur.
2: God, old as you, Kenny.
1: Gross, ew.
3: Yeah, so, you know.
1: Imagine all that gray body hair, yuck.
2: So if he knows it's his last, he can leave it all on the field. He can play until he's just a bloody pulp that they got to mop up on the goal line. Yeah, well, go for it, Aaron.
1: Well, they usually don't do that.
2: Yeah, but, you know, he don't save none back for next time. This is all she wrote.
1: Yeah. All right. Well, all that being said, a little baseball news. You take a look at any of that yesterday?
3: No, I don't even care about giving us scores these days until after the All-Star break, at least. Well, besides, the Astros ain't really tearing it up.
1: No, they got their asses kicked yesterday. Did. Nothing good to say about them that we'll just leave the Astros alone.
2: They're hard to watch. I have friends that like an afternoon game. They'll put it on and they can't watch them. It's just awful.
1: No, but the Rangers had a good afternoon. 5-4 against the Colorado Rockies and my Atlanta Braves.
3: Well, it was the Colorado Rockies. Everybody has a good day against them.
1: They do suck. But another team that sucks is the Miami Marlins, and the Atlanta Braves gave them a spanking yesterday, 9-1.
2: No, I'd like to see that.
1: Go, Braves, go. Outstanding. Okay, in the meantime, Minnesota Vikings defensive coordinator Brian Flores has broadened the scope of his racial discrimination lawsuit against the NFL, and his legal team has filed subpoenas to 25 teams.
3: Looking to cash in and get some of that money.
1: You can get some racism money. Ooh, the racism. You can just hear Jesse Jackson shaking around in his casket. I'd love to get a slice of that.
2: Turn him loose. Let him go.
1: While the identities of the 25 franchises remain unknown, isn't that like most of the teams? It's most of just take yeah. Flores's legal team has served more than 1,000 discovery requests in their quest to obtain hiring records and communications from teams. Somewhere out there is an email that says no black guys, and we're going to find it. Flores has filed suits against the NFL and three specific franchises, the New York Giants, those racists, the Denver Broncos, them and their disgusting, vile neo-Nazi fans, and who could forget the Houston it says the Houston Texans, but I'm sure they're innocent.
2: They got caught up in the net. That's all. They were just standing there minding their own business.
1: And we're going to get a big old slice of that Tawana Brawley money. Excuse me, I mean NFL money. It's going to be great. And the Major League Eating Organization has weighed in on the Joey Chestnut DUI controversy.
2: I was hoping they would.
1: I don't know why anyone's shocked that a guy who eats a lot of hot... No, it wasn't a DUI. What did he do? He got in a fight. He got a misdemeanor battery.
2: Yeah, didn't even sound like much of a fight. It was like a slap.
1: Well, they have weighed in after the competitive eater entered a guilty plea in an Indiana battery case for open-handed slapping a man in a bar, which didn't sound that bad. 180 days of probation. The organization that governs the competitive eating contests, the MLE, one of the proudest, most compassionate organizations in America, unless you're a hot dog, has announced that it has declined to punish the 17-time Nathan's hot dog eating champion because, let's face it, only a little bitch would complain that they got slapped across the face in a bar by some guy who was just goofing around.
3: Well, ain't that the truth?
1: Joey Chestnut.
2: They fought over, wieners. I mean, come on, guys. Get serious, okay?
1: Yeah, grow up. Jeez Louise. You're going to interrupt. You're going to take away the proud tradition of Americans celebrating hot dog eating on the 4th of July at Coney Island on the 250th anniversary of America?
3: I don't think so.
1: When that's exactly what we asked you not to do?
3: Well, Donald Trump probably step in and just pass him a pardon or whatever he needs to get out of trouble just in time for the
2: for the eating.
1: Everyone knows the leader of the federal government can step in. It's his constitutional right to tell the Major League Eating Organization who can and can't compete on the 4th of July.
2: It's right there in the Constitution.
1: It's right there in the 69th Amendment.
2: The forefathers, I don't know how many of them there were. There was probably more than four.
1: I think it was the Foreskin Fathers.
2: That's them. They said, no, protect the wiener.
1: Absolutely.
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0: Yes, I know. I know him.
1: Oh, who's that? Better Than Ezra?
0: Hey, watch your mouth now.
1: What? That's a good band. I think they hang out with each other.
0: It ain't that man, no, is it?
1: No, it's Cowboy Mouth. That's Fred.
0: That's Fred, Cowboy Mouth. Did you see, he sent me a picture of where they was at. San Diego.
1: Okay.
0: Southern California. And they've got the, apparently got a huge LSU alumni group in San Diego. Who'd have thunk it? The biggest LSU alumni group outside of Louisiana is Houston, by the way. But
1: obviously,
0: San Diego must have a lot because they invited Fred and the boys, you know, from Cowboy Mouth to come play their annual get-together. Well, it was a massive crowd.
1: Well, they got new music out right now. Patty with the Rose Tattoo. I'm not surprised that San Diego would have a lot of LSU graduates because San Diego and Orange County, that's the one spot in California where you will find people that vote the right way.
0: A little bit of normalcy.
1: A little bit. Not
0: because it's from people that come there from all other parts of the country.
1: Yep. Right, exactly. Yeah, it's a shame. San Diego is wasted on California. We should invade and take it from them.
0: Yeah, let's do that since we apparently we ain't going to invade Cuba, which we don't really need to. I mean, everybody kind of agrees Cuba's in a world hurt already. Big news in Cuba yesterday
1: is huge.
0: After 30 years, somebody thought, well, why don't we get a hold of one of them Castro boys for all of his misdoings?
1: Raul.
0: Yeah, that's Fidel's brother, and he ain't no kid. He's 94. But okay. 30 years ago,
1: 1996,
0: when he was running stuff, he ordered the shooting down of a couple of little airplanes that was trying to, you know, offer aid to some of them Cubans trying to get the hell out of Cuba. And so they were unarmed. They were just, you know, offering aid and comfort. And Raul says, kill them. So four counts of murder from the America Department of Justice after this Cuba, I don't know what good is going to do now.
1: And the
0: 30 years later.
1: And the Associated Press is mad at Trump. Federal prosecutors yesterday charged former Cuban President Raul Castro with ordering the 1996 shoot down of civilian planes operated by Miami-based exiles. It was a group. It was a humanitarian effort. It was a bunch of Americans trying to help people.
0: Brothers to the rescue. They were trying to rescue people.
1: So the Trump administration said, there's got to be consequences. You murdered people. You murdered Americans while they were trying to do some good.
2: Now, why didn't any other president do anything about it for the last 30 years?
1: Well, if I'm not mistaken, didn't Obama go down to Cuba and, hang out and high-five them?
0: Probably was bowing to them, too. He bowed to everybody.
1: Probably cracked up. They probably joked about killing all those Americans.
0: Probably.
1: You know, because you know how Obama is, you know. He does not like America.
0: And yet, we don't learn from the last 30, 40, 60, 70 years about what's going on in Cuba. We want it here. We want it in America, and we want it as quick as we can, by God, get it. That's what I keep hearing.
1: Well, I would describe New York State Attorney General Letitia James as being like Obama in a miniskirt, but now that I think about it, I've never seen the two of them in the same place at the same time.
0: Good point.
1: New York's leading business advocacy group is launching a $1 million effort to defeat legislation championed by the New York State Attorney General that would, quote, ban surveillance pricing, claiming it would actually hurt consumers. It's something called the One Fair Price Package. It consists of two bills that outlaw the surveillance or algorithmic pricing, in which companies use shoppers' personal data to set individualized prices for consumers. They look at how much money you have, are you a rich guy or a poor guy, and while you're shopping online, they'll charge you based on that. Well, they want to make that illegal in New York State. And anyway, Letitia James is, whether you like the idea of them doing it or not, you got to admit, you know, the government stepping in and getting involved does feel like it's going to make things worse. I'm not defending.
0: It usually does.
1: I'm not defending the companies that are doing this by any means.
0: Oh, God, no. It sounds horrible. I think the airlines do it because I looked at some airline, some flight prices yesterday. And then I had a friend that I was chatting with also look at the same. And they got a different number than I did.
1: Right.
0: oh, how is this flight like $600 for me and $450 for them?
1: Well, the Business Council of New York State argues that it's not just about hiking up the fees. Sometimes we lower the fees. If somebody doesn't have a lot of money, if it looks like it's a poor college kid or something and they were checking the cost of an airline ticket, we might make the price lower for them. I don't know.
0: And how do they know ahead of time? How do they know the college kid ain't looking on his mom or dad's iPad, and so they're going to charge him more? But if he looked on his own, they'd charge him less.
1: This is one example.
0: That's just not right.
1: I don't like either group of people. I don't like the technocrats that are figuring out how much money you're worth and then selecting your cost.
0: No.
1: But I also don't think it's New York State's job to step in and do something about it, because Lord knows they're not going to make it better.
0: Well, who is going to do something about it?
1: Okay, well, as it turns out, Milton Friedman once explained this very problem before he even knew it existed. See, with information, with free speech, with a little something called the First Amendment, and say a popular morning radio show or a podcast, consumers could be made aware of predatory businesses out there that are preying upon them and warn them ahead of time, hey, use these businesses, not
0: so
1: that one.
0: It's irresponsible for the government to try to help. Let's turn radio loose on it.
1: Well,
0: that seems much more responsible.
1: Well, we're just sharing information. It's it's not like we're going in with...
0: No, we ain't going to actually do anything.
1: No, we're definitely not going to.
0: We're going to tell you. Maybe you'll do something about it.
1: I could tell you with great certainty, I don't think there's any advertiser that we endorse that does that sort of thing.
0: Well, hell no, we wouldn't be telling you about it.
1: Yeah, I've never heard of it happening, but I don't know. If it ever does happen, I think we'd probably have to shake that one off. For all jokes aside, I am very proud of the brands and the companies that we partner with.
0: Absolutely.
1: And we endorse. And, we do check them out. We do background checks. We look into it. There are very few things we've ever endorsed that we don't actually use or know someone who uses. Or at the very least did some research and figured out, if this was a trustworthy company to get your cataract surgery from or buy an automobile or go to this gun range. And that's the reason why we work with them. So not for nothing there. But if you are skeptical about that sort of business practice, hopefully you listen to this radio show long enough to know we're not going to drive you down that street.
0: Are we selling cataracts now? I thought we were selling Rinkins.
1: It is kind of funny. Everybody else is frowning at Billy Head, but
0: that's not allowed. I think that's actually illegal now.
1: Hey, India has an interesting solution to this Muslim problem.
0: Huh. Now, don't India have some Muslims?
1: They do.
0: But they have a Muslim problem. Okay, I get that.
1: India does this thing now where a court will declare that a mosque is getting a little too mosque-y, so they turn it into a Hindu temple.
0: Huh. Okay. And if you don't know anything about the religions, Hindu or Islam, just understand this. The Hindus don't say to all the other Hindus that if you know anybody that's not a Hindu, you should kill them.
1: Right. That's true. I don't know of it. I mean, that may be an example of that, but I'm not aware of it being as big of a problem as it is in Islam. Anyway, a court in India just declared a medieval mosque to be a temple. And I was I found this on Al Jazeera because I like to know what they're talking about. This is a thing they're real upset about. The Muslims are real mad about this today. And I did a deep dive into this story, and it turns out it's not even the first time they've done this. And I get it. Property rights, this and that, yada, yada, yada. But you got to admit, if there was one group of people... No, I'm not endorsing it. I'm not suggesting we should do something like that. I'm just saying that's a thing that happened.
0: Yeah, Kenny, you're not allowed to say stuff like that.
1: Say stuff like what?
0: I didn't hear you.
1: Me neither.
0: No. Yeah.
3: I doubled the size of it, you dumb person. You are not a smart person.
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0: this, is it slapping you?
1: This is good, right?
0: That's what the kiddos say. That's slapping me.
1: New music from Rolling Stones. Not bad.
2: I don't think the kiddos say that about the Stones much, do they?
1: Well, I mean,
0: I know. Don't tell them who it is. They'll love it.
1: Tell them it's the Black Keys or something. They're like, oh, this is good. Is this new? It is new.
3: Just the black ones, huh? Yeah, nobody need them white ones.
1: That's not what that means.
3: The Keys. Yeah, they never play the white keys. They just play the black ones.
1: Mr. O, why do you have to make everything about race?
3: Look, why? Oh, I ain't the one brought it up. Look, the listeners want to know stuff. Lisa want to know, what is that stuff Aaron Rodgers takes? You talk about it all the time.
1: Oh, yeah, that's adrenochrome, yep.
3: Yeah, she said, was it ashwagandha? Say it again.
1: It's ayahuasca. Adrenochrome is not a real thing.
3: Okay, now, which is it? You're telling two stories now.
1: Okay,
3: earlier, Lisa want to know, so she said Aaron Rodgers takes that he can play until he's an old man like Kenny.
1: Okay, we made a joke earlier on the show about the Silicon Valley
0: drinking baby's blood
1: in Hollywood using adrenochrome, which I don't think is a real thing, but I can't prove it's not a real thing.
3: The baby blood thing,
1: yeah.
3: All right.
1: But actually, what he really does is ayahuasca. You go down to Costa Rica and you pay a jungle shaman to go get you some some of this psychedelic stuff. And they put you on a mattress. Now, I'm warning you, what I'm about to say is going to make some of you a little uncomfortable if you're eating breakfast, but I'll be brief. Ayahuasca is going to cause your digestive system to just fail.
0: Okay.
1: You are going to vomit violently. You are going to get diarrhea. There will be fluids and things.
0: That's escaping you at a rapid pace.
1: So they put you on a mattress, and they provide you with a bucket. And then, and weirdly enough, affluent, very white Americans pay for the privilege to go do this. I've never done it before. Not that it's beneath me. I've just never done it, and I don't think I have any plans to.
0: It sounds like the kind of thing why go all the way to Costa Rica? Don't you imagine My Pillow or My Store has some?
1: Ayahuasca?
0: I always check there first before I run off to Costa Rica to buy stuff. Go with MyPillow.com. And as far as sponsors go, if you want to cleanse your system, but not quite as urgently,
1: yeah.
0: Maybe go with the Get the Tea. The 15-day cleanse is on a special right now. I think that's probably what you're looking for.
1: Mm.
0: And you don't have to worry about soiling your mattress.
1: Did you ever see someone's mugshot and you're just pretty confident that person's like a stripper, an OnlyFans model, without them telling you?
2: Uh-oh. Did you find another attractive criminal?
1: Well, okay, first of all, let me start by saying this one's a little young for me, but we didn't know that she's 19, and I think anyone below 25 is just too stupid to talk to. That's my opinion.
0: You planned on talking to her? You were going to talk her brains out, weren't you?
1: We just saw this headline, and it sounded awful. Teen mom arrested for leaving baby home alone so she could meet friends at McDonald's.
0: Why wouldn't she take the baby to McDonald's? They love McDonald's. That's what parents do when they have babies. They go to McDonald's so they can put them in those little hamster trails and not keep up with them for an hour.
1: And it's cheap. But then also, doesn't
0: that... Not anymore.
1: Oh, yeah, good point.
0: Yeah.
1: Anyway, a Maryland teenager facing child neglect charges for allegedly leaving a six-month-old baby home alone. She's a 19-year-old daycare worker. Oh, God.
0: She's the daycare worker for other people's babies?
1: Well, she was. I don't know. Probably not, no.
0: But, I mean, come on. How much trouble could a six-month-old get into? They can barely even get around.
1: But we only stumbled onto this news story because people in the comment section on social media were aghast at the fact that a young woman who was so attractive, as they described her, not me, because too young and dumb, could do such a thing. And they said, I can help her. I can save her. You know, the comments people leave.
0: Mm-hmm.
1: But she left her infant at home so she could go to McDonald's.
0: Did anything happen while she was gone? Did the six-month-old crawl into the kitchen and get hold of a knife or something? She probably kept it in its little crib, right? How's it going to get away?
1: The restaurant is 10 miles from where the baby was left alone. Aberdeen police took custody of the baby. The baby is now at Upper Chesapeake Medical Center.
0: I didn't know you could live anywhere in America outside of, you know, like the wilderness in Montana or somewhere where you were 10 miles from a McDonald's.
1: Well, maybe she passed a couple other McDonald's to get there.
0: See, that's irresponsible. Yeah, if you're going to leave your 6 month home alone, go to the closest McDonald's, or that's just irresponsible parenting.
1: Yeah. Anyway, Faust was recently worked at a daycare. at a Presbyterian church.
0: That might be where she learned it.
1: Left her employment a week before her arrest. Okay, so she didn't work there.
0: They might do that at the daycare all the time. We're all running to Starbucks. Kids will be fine, right? Okay.
1: Wow.
2: Yeah, well, she's in trouble, I'm assuming.
1: Yeah.
0: I never did get a look at her, though.
1: Well, I just closed the article, so you're going to have to Google it yourself.
0: Okay.
1: Kara Faust is her name, 19-year-old Aberdeen, Maryland. Knock yourself out.
0: Aberdeen. That just sounds highfalutin, don't it? I don't know if it is. It just has that sound to it.
1: Yeah. Really? Because to me, it sounds like a white trash town that just in that part of the country, Aberdeen. Yeah. Aberdeen.
0: White trash would be nice.
1: Number one for catalytic converter resale and meth addiction.
0: Well, after Memphis.
1: I have this catalytic converter for sale, and oddly enough, it fits right on your vehicle. Look, very little work required to get it attached there.
0: Look at
1: and
0: that.
1: Couldn't help but notice you need one. Pay up, buddy.
3: It looks used. But I guess that's why it's such a low price.
1: Sure. Yeah, that's right.
0: Tom has emailed at waltonjohnson.com through the app, but he wrote his name at the end because you have to on the app or we don't know who you are. He said, please, I guess he tuned in a little late. Please tell me I didn't miss Gay for Space. I really like that's my favorite part, Gay for Space. He says, because every time I hear that Jamie Presley gal, talking.
1: I'm glad he knew, recognized the soundbite. Yeah.
0: I just picture them proton cannons of hers.
1: And she's doing porn now, if I'm not mistaken.
2: That's the lady from My Name is Earl.
1: Well, we didn't have this scheduled, but you know what we say here at the Walton and Johnson show?
0: You have a Gay for Space?
3: Well, we always have something laying around, right?
1: Sure, we've always got something laying around. And you know what we say here at the Walton and Johnson show?
2: I don't.
1: Pander.
4: Why are you so gay for space?
5: And now the Walton and Johnson show presents Gay for Space.
2: And it's brought to you by being gay.
1: No, it's brought to you by our comedy show, Friday, June 12th at the House of Blues. If you don't have anything else, I'm happy to do anything else.
2: No.
1: Oh, okay.
2: I was listening.
1: Tickets available right now at Ticketmaster.com or Live Nation. Not a lot of tickets left. That is definitely going to sell out. Only a few tables left and some standing room only in the back of the room. But don't worry, that's where the rowdy crowd is going to be partying at. So if you get those tickets, not only are they cheap, but you're more likely to get into a bar fight. Okay, that probably won't happen.
2: Not the slapping kind, though. Hopefully it's a legitimate bar fight.
1: No, we're not going to let Joey Chestnut anywhere near this comedy show. Alex Stein's going to be there. Jesse Payton, yours truly. Steve Johnson is the host. Billy Ed Hatfield will be sitting in the audience eating jalapeno poppers.
0: You damn straight I will.
1: Hell yeah. And it's going to be a lot of fun. Friday, June 12th at the House of Blues in Houston, Texas. Get your tickets.
3: One of the gayest, well, spaciest stories going on right now is all about SpaceX.
1: Yep, it's
3: huge.
1: And
3: the big IPO. I don't know if they picked a specific date. The target was June, which we're coming up on fairly rapidly. They said the valuation will be somewhere between 1.75 and $2 trillion valuation of the company.
1: That is huge. Very rarely is there anything worth $2 trillion.
0: Uh-uh.
1: This is a big damn deal, ladies and gentlemen. But I...
2: Elon Musk will be chairman, CEO, and hold at least 85% voting power via his dual-class shares.
1: I want to get a slice of that IPO, but not on the day it goes for sale. I'm going to probably wait a week or two.
0: You probably won't be able to get in on it the day it goes for sale. That's all the big rich boys and their companies get in on all that.
1: But you notice whenever a hot stock hits the market, and I'm not a professional stock trader, this is just a thing I notice, the day it goes on sale, it always spikes up to absurdly high levels.
3: That's right.
1: Especially tech stocks. Then it dips down real hard. Then it kind of levels out.
0: Mm-hmm.
1: So I'm going to buy it after everyone stops talking about it for a week or two.
3: That's right. Unless it don't. It could be it just lifts off and it just keeps on firing. You don't know.
1: Well, I want it.
2: Well, SpaceX is kind of famous for takeoffs. But every now and then they have one that plunges back to Earth.
1: You know what else I want a slice of?
2: You hope it plunges.
1: Oh, yeah. Well, I buy it.
3: I know what you want to get a slice of. That 19-year-old with the baby.
1: No. I was going to say Sydney Sweeney. Lingerie company. I'd love to invest in that.
2: Oh, sure. You want to get into her lingerie?
1: No. The IPO. I'd like a slice of the IPO.
3: Mm-hmm.
1: Did you see that? The day. What was it? That she teamed up with Olivia. What's her name? Dunn. Not Olivia Dunn.
2: That's the LSU gymnast.
1: Yeah, Olivia Dunn. Didn't she model for it?
2: Livy.
1: Yeah. The Victoria's Secret stock like crashed into the earth, and all they did was a photo shoot together. It's like, wow, is it really that easy? I'd love to buy some of that stock. That's all it
2: takes.
1: The
2: one to crash?
1: No,
2: it crashed because the competitor was so overwhelming.
1: But theirs isn't even publicly traded yet, or will it ever be? It's Jeff Bezos and Sydney Sweeney. And what's the product? Lingerie for hot blonde chicks with big boobs. America is back, baby.
2: Yeah.
6: It can produce almost any kind of variation on pure sound, including some sounds that have never been heard before, on this earth at least. But there's been so much talk and publicity about
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0: looking at the radio now to see how did the station get changed. What happened? Where'd the Walton and Johnson show go?
1: Somebody took sound bites of, I don't know what it is. It sounds like they took sound bites of Rasta MCs and they animated them over the mouth of Osama bin Laden.
0: Hard to see that on the radio. Pretty much all I get is sound.
1: Yeah, I get that.
0: And without the video, it's kind of useless.
1: We were watching a music video in the studio that very poorly edited from a very long time ago of Osama bin Laden rapping while he crashed a plane into a building. And I think that's in poor taste.
2: Well, y'all was. I was looking at the services for Bobby Cox of Atlanta Braves fame.
1: Oh, I'm glad you brought that up. Rest in peace to a baseball legend, 84 years old, passed away in Georgia, born in Tulsa, Oklahoma.
0: Didn't Ted Turner of the Atlanta Braves and other just recently pass away as well?
1: It's true. Cox was mostly known as...
2: having a tough week, ain't they?
1: Cox originally signed with the Dodgers in 59, bounced around a bit, the Cubs, the Braves minor league systems for 7 seasons. The Braves traded Cox to the Yankees for Bob Tillman and Dale Roberts. Cox finally made it to the majors in 68.
2: Yeah, he was a good third baseman, but Hall of Fame for managing. I mean, the man led the Braves to 14 consecutive division titles, National League pennants, the 95 World Series. I mean, 29 seasons. Hell yeah, he tore it up.
1: In 1991, the Braves became the first team, one of the first teams, to go from last place to first place. From 1 year to the next, won the 1991 World Series.
0: I bet they were going worst to first. They always like to say stuff like that when they do that.
1: How about that?
0: And now, is this the same Atlanta Braves manager that was with the team when they decided Atlanta was too racist to have the All-Star game, and so they moved it to an even whiter town called Denver?
1: It looks like his career, I think his career ended before
2: I
1: that.
2: I think that was over. That was only like, what, 5-6 years ago they did that.
1: I think he retired in 2010.
0: Oh, okay. I don't know anything about
1: his final game was October 11th, 2010, when the Braves were eliminated by the Giants in Game 4 of the National League Division Series. Boy, back then, man, baseball was fun. The Cleveland Indians, the Braves.
0: And that tomahawk chop that you hear in the background. They still allowed to do that?
1: I don't know. I would do it. I have to admit, I'm not as big of a Braves fan as I suggest that I...
0: No way.
1: I know.
0: You're not serious all the time about your love of Atlanta baseball team?
1: Look, I love a winner. That's what I love. Yeah. Go Braves. You're having a good season. They have a team in our part of the country where Walton and Johnson can be heard, so I'm going to celebrate.
2: There you go. Tear it up, man.
1: And the Astros and the Rangers are getting their asses kicked this season, so you might as well cheer for someone that's good.
2: By the way, since we're doing celebrity deaths, although I don't know if everybody's considered Bobby Cox a celebrity or not, we have another a real celebrity death to share with you this morning. It's never happy, obviously, you know, but it's part of life. Things don't last forever, and people... Or businesses, for that matter.
1: Okay, what died?
2: Schlitz Beer.
1: Oh, yeah.
2: Schlitz Beer, that's the beer that made Milwaukee famous. I don't know if you heard that or not.
1: That and the communist mayor they had 100 years ago.
2: But that was their, they didn't, you know, use that in their commercials about the commie mayor. They just talked about the beer that made Milwaukee famous. Been around 177 years. I grew up on Schlitz, among other beers that daddy would put in.
1: Was that your first beer, Schlitz?
2: I think it was.
1: Or Lone Star, probably.
2: There's Schlitz. Pearl. You ever drink a Pearl?
1: I'm aware of what it is. I don't think I've ever had one. I think I found a Pearl beer can in the woods once as a kid.
2: I'll bet you did.
1: But I don't think it was filled with beer.
2: And now, after all this, they're not going to make any more Schlitz. So they're going to have a big send-off, I guess, this weekend, Saturday. Somebody's going to produce one more batch of Schlitz. If you're in that area, I guess, go get you some and then say, adios, tostada.
1: You know, if history repeats itself, and it usually does, are we going to see that Schlitz on eBay in a few months for absurdly high amounts of money?
0: Probably already there, now that the announcement's been given.
1: All right, how about this one? Riddle me this. You're a dad, Billy Ed. Would you fly first class and make your kids sit and coach?
2: Hell yeah.
1: Doesn't sound that bad, right?
2: Not at all.
1: People are, Nick Lachey is some pop star who used to be in...

0: New music from Mike Zito. This is this was John's buddy from the Golden Triangle.
1: Yeah, man, that boy can rock out.
0: I found a fascinating old recording. Really interesting stuff. Did you know that once upon a time, the guy who invented taxes actually explained how he came up with the idea?
1: Sam Houston?
0: No, taxes, like paying a government toll.
1: Oh, okay. Well, I didn't think he invented taxes, but, you know, he did good stuff.
0: A lot of people give credit to Stephen Austin, but for your money, I always thought Sam Houston was cooler.
1: Big Sam. Yes, sir.
0: He used to smoke weed.
2: We're not talking about that. We were talking about taxes.
0: We were?
2: Yeah. You said something about a man that invented taxes.
0: Yeah, you're right. I have this old recording. Anyway, listen.
2: So was it Ben Franklin?
0: No, it's actually a British guy, weirdly enough. Or Australian. No one can tell the difference.
2: Oh, no.
0: Nobody honestly,
2: knows.
0: It could be South African. Not sure which is which. Mm. Anyway, listen to him talk.
3: They earn the money, we take some. They spend the money, we take some. And if they buy a property, we'll take some. But if they sell the property, we'll still take some. Mm. Now, if they invest their money wisely and grow it, we'll take some. If they invest their money poorly and lose it, I wish we could help. And if they want to get a tiny bit of enjoyment in their miserable lives with cigarettes or alcohol, we'll take even more. Now, the more money they make, the more money we take. Unless they make a lot of money or they're friends of ours, in which case we take none. And then once a year, even though we know exactly how much they should have paid, they need to figure it out for themselves and let us know, because there's a chance that we could take even more.
2: Ooh.
0: That pretty much exactly.
2: That's how the world works, huh, kids?
0: They really haven't changed it much at all, have
2: they?
0: No.
2: Looking back on a story we just chatted about moments ago, the mayor of Seattle telling all the rich people they should get out if they don't like the way she's running things, and then they leave.
0: And then they did, and she was like, no, don't go.
2: And compare that to what's been happening in New York.
0: New York City.
2: $47 billion has walked out of New York. They lost 892 companies.
0: Did they want to keep it?
2: Well, they thought they might need it. $47 billion of income. IRS migration data confirms this exodus. Of the 892 companies that left New York, the $47 billion worth of income gone with them, Florida got the most with 349 of those, 341 of the companies. Texas got 187 of those companies. North Carolina, 129. So, yeah, I mean, $47 billion out of one state is, it's probably going to show up eventually as a real in the loss column.
0: Oh, no. New York is too big to fail.
2: They'll be fine.
0: Just like the Roman Empire, it will always exist.
2: Exactly.
0: Yesterday,
2: That's the way they feel about it.
0: Did you see yesterday they were interviewing the mayor of Dallas on Fox Business? They were talking about the very thing you're talking about right now. And they were asking him how great it feels to know that Dallas is where all these companies are going to go.
2: Not all.
0: I don't think that's true at all. I think they're going to Plano, which they're going to Arlington.
2: They claim it, you know, well, it's Dallas adjacent. We just call it Dallas because that's the whole big area, the Metroplex. You know how that is.
0: In 2028, they're going to have a Goldman Sachs campus in Dallas. J.P. Morgan Chase moved some employees to Texas, but not necessarily Dallas.
2: Mm-hmm.
0: Dallas recently lost. What did they lose? AT&T is moving out to the suburbs.
2: Yep.
0: And that is a big... Downtown Dallas is hemorrhaging now. Downtown Dallas is like downtown Seattle. It's not... Texas is doing great. Dallas isn't necessarily doing great. Fort Worth's fine. Plano's fine.
2: Big cities.
0: Yeah, exactly. Mm-hmm. It's like I'm starting to notice a trend here. Not really Dallas that's benefiting from any of this. All that being said, I'm excited about Yall Street.
1: Oh, yeah, that's going to be big. What is it?
0: The Texas Stock Exchange.
2: Versus Wall Street, because it's in the South, and we say Yall, so now it's Yall Street.
0: Yeah, it is kind of cool, I think. Anyway, good for us. Screw New York. They suck.
2: And up in Minnesota, where they've been having some problems lately, Ilhan Omar is looking more and more guilty all the time. Being investigated, you know, the vice president mentioned it recently. She's looking so guilty now that even Minnesota Governor Tim Walz has turned on her. Now, that's not the kind of thing you'd think the Democrats do with one another. Tim Walz has rescinded his endorsement of Ilhan Omar in her congressional run. He said, regretfully, I must remain a steward of my state. Congresswoman Ilhan Omar has some difficult questions to answer, and I won't support her until she does. That's pretty bad.
0: Wow.
2: For her. And, of course, she retorted recently that the person responsible for all this fraud that you're hearing about is Donald Trump.
0: Oh, of course.
2: It's all Trump.
0: Obviously.
2: So don't be looking at her.
0: Clearly, it's Trump's fault.
2: Yeah.
0: Everything always is. Even this woman and her cream pie problem.
1: Is that a slang term for something?
0: What do you mean?
1: Lady's got a problem with her cream pie, huh?
0: Yeah, she's in a lot of trouble.
2: It's an actual pie?
0: Sort of. Oh, it's oatmeal cream pies.
1: Oh, wait. You're not talking about pie. You're talking about the oatmeal sandwiches?
0: Yeah, you ever have one of those?
1: Oh, hell yeah.
0: Those are pretty good, right?
1: It's been a long time. That was one of my childhood favorites, so I like them oatmeal cream. They did call them cream pie, though, didn't they?
0: Yeah, they sure do. Well, this problem...
2: I'm not sure what we're talking about now.
0: A woman in Colorado got into some trouble. She has finally been caught after she raided a local farm stand of homemade oatmeal cream pies.
2: Oatmeal.
0: She said she took a bunch of them. She said thanks, and she left without paying.
2: Cream.
0: Well, they caught it. Why is everyone looking at me like that? I'm just talking about a woman and her cream pies.
2: Yeah, I'm just making sure this... Oh, God. Yeah, that's a real thing.
0: Here's how she got caught.
2: What's in the middle? I see a couple of oatmeal cookies with... Is that ice cream in there? That's not going to last long.
0: She came back a few weeks later, and that time the owner got her license plate. She did it more than once. She returned to the scene of the crime.
1: How many did she get?
0: Here's the owner of the stand explaining what happened.
4: A couple weeks ago, I had a woman stop by with her very large bag and pretty much take all the treats out of the stand.
1: Oh,
4: she also took a bunch of jams and stuff from one of my other vendors in large amounts. Like, she filled this bag as full as she could fill it, and then also filled her arms, and then just said thanks to the camera and peaced out. I had just put out all the oatmeal cream pies that you guys voted on, and she took all of them. I think I had 5 left after that I ended up putting out. So I think like 5 other people got oatmeal cream pies, but she took the rest.
0: Look at that. And in case anyone's wondering, a white lady. Look at that. Look,
1: she's very white.
0: Very, and very Colorado, too.
2: Oh, my God. She could be the poster woman for Colorado females.
0: This is what every woman looks like in Colorado.
2: That lack of humidity and the cold, cold winters is hard on a woman's skin.
0: I bet I know exactly what her armpits look like. Why don't they shave their legs? What is up with that?
2: Well, they're covered most of the year anyway, because it's cold.
0: We go to a hot springs when we're in Colorado. We love God. We're going to Colorado next month to do some live broadcasting, if I'm not mistaken.
1: If we can afford it. Have you seen the price of stuff lately?
0: Man. I'll hitchhike there. I don't care.
2: Yeah, exactly.
0: But anyway, so whenever we're there, we go to this hot spring. There's always a day where we're exhausted from whatever we've been doing. And we go to the hot springs and we chill out in the local. We see the local girls.
1: Mm-hmm.
0: And that's when you realize you never date a Colorado mountain woman.
2: Oh, unless she just got there. Yeah, she might be new too.
0: These women are hairier than I am. And I am very hairy.
2: Pretty hairy.
0: I got a lot of body hair on me. But when I see them, it's like, damn, she's hairy. Is that Sasquatch? What is it?
1: It could be.
0: How did you put a bikini on that? Ugh.
1: Man, now I want an oatmeal cream pie bad. Look at the pictures of these bad boys. You tell me you don't want that.
0: I know.
1: That is good eating right there. And it's healthy. You know, these snack foods today, they're not good for you. But I grew up on oatmeal is a health food. You ever see, you know, horses eat oats and they're healthy?
0: I don't know, Billy. I think if you fill it with sugar and cream and like vanilla icing, I don't think it's health food after that.
2: I'm looking at the recipe right now. Sure enough, a lot of butter.
0: Yeah.
2: A lot of, dark brown sugar it's calling for.
0: Isn't that the best kind of sugar, Mr. O?
2: Then there's also the granulated, regular white sugar.
1: Oh, the dark is the way to go.
0: I'm telling you, he's right.
1: Dark brown.
0: You ever had one of those brown butter cookies? Those are so good.
2: Unsalted butter, salt, flour. Yeah, so healthy.
0: I don't know why the brown sugar cookies are better than the regular ones.
1: Because of the brown sugar, baby.
0: And if you can get your hands on a really good peanut butter cookie with sea salt on it,
2: Yep.
0: Something about a peanut butter cookie.
1: Now, the peanut butter cookies supposed to have the fork marks in it.
0: The fork marks
1: is
0: what he said. He said fork, everyone.
1: What do you think I said?
0: Fork.
1: Fork mark.
0: It was obvious he said fork.
1: Fork, not fart Mark's fork.
0: No, we all heard you clear as day,
2: Billy. This is like you with the golf and the golf.
0: It's the same word.
1: It's fork. Mama would always, you know, after you got your cookies out, before you bake them, you take the fork and you press it into the top of the cookie this way.
0: Yeah.
1: And then you turn it and then you do it again this way.
0: And if you don't do it, it doesn't taste as good.
1: And that also helps hold the sugar in those little tracks, because then you sprinkle the sugar
0: and the sea salt.
1: Or sea salt.
0: Yeah, both are good.
1: I like sugar.
0: I mean, I like both. And then, did you ever notice if you get a tortilla chip and it was folded in half, it tastes better than the ones that are just flat?
2: That's weird, huh?
0: Yeah, why is that? But every single time, it's a scientific fact. There's something about fork marks on a cookie or a tortilla chip folded in half that makes it more delicious and improves the quality of your day.
1: I'm thinking we should do a study on that. Government-funded. Study.
0: Can we get government funding?
1: Well, I'm sure we know the right people to talk to, right?
0: I mean, I don't know anyone that would pay money for something like that.
1: You don't know any Democrat at all.
0: Well, I
1: Democrats know how to get government money.
0: Well,
1: let's do that.
0: Maybe the mayor.
2: That's true. Yeah, I'll bet he knows people.
0: I don't know. I wrote kind of an unflattering article about him in the Houston Chronicle, and I haven't heard from him since.
2: Really? Well, that's rude.
0: Well, he was, you know, celebrating all the Muslim holidays a little too much. Look, there's two things I can't stand: bigots and Muslims.
2: Yeah.
0: Yeah.
2: You just fix that, we'd be okay.
5: Folks, I believe that love is the answer. But you ought to own a handgun just in case.
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0: back. Yeah.
1: Yeah. This is the Rick Ross remix. Don't worry.
0: I know.
1: It's not important.
0: I know.
1: Trump has issued a new executive order directing banks to take a closer look at the immigration and citizenship status of clients to whom they extend their financial services. Trump called all the banks and he was like, hey, are you, helping out illegal immigrants? Because you're not supposed to do that.
2: Yeah, that's not supposed to be a thing. But they don't seem to be no rules anymore, either.
1: The executive order directs banks and government departments to look for signs that people without legal status are opening accounts or obtaining loans or credit cards. Boy, this is going to be very bad for Colony Ridge.
0: Yes, it is.
1: There's a community about 45 minutes outside of Houston where there's nothing but illegal immigrants and stray dogs everywhere you look.
2: The Woodlands?
1: No, close.
2: Okay.
1: Yeah, it's called the Colony Ridge.
0: Colony Ridge. We just mentioned it. Yeah.
1: And it's known for double wides and predatory loans. That's kind of what they're known for.
2: It's not the Colony. That's a different place.
1: I think that's a different place. Yeah,
2: this is the Colony Ridge. This is like Texas A&M versus Texas AM.
1: Hmm.
2: And I think the governor has had to slap them around a little bit, naming the American Muslim thing in Dallas something that sounds like Texas A&M University, and it's not. And like the guy that emailed us said, Texas A&M is Muslim enough. They don't need that. That's just not helping. So governor's told them, said, knock that off. Change your name or shut down or get out of town or something.
1: Yeah, or go for the gusto.
2: The what?
1: The gusto.
3: Yeah, that's the thing people used to go for back in in the 70s. Gusto was what you wanted.
1: I don't know what it means, but we were in the hallway a few minutes ago, and I said it in front of Mr. O and this black guy he was talking to, and they all seem really pleased with me.
3: Oh, yeah, everybody know about the gusto, am I right? Schlitz malt liquor for one thing.
1: I don't know what it is or what I'm saying, but whenever I say it, it seems to make older black guys happy. So I'm just going to keep doing it.
0: Okay.
1: Yeah.
0: Is that a word that has a meaning?
4: No matter how far you've gone, there's only one place that's still got all the best. Old.
5: Hi, Mama.
6: Mama! Mama! Mama!
4: You had your first taste of gusto right here. Schlitz brewed it to be the best then, and they still do. Life's too short to settle for less. Go for the gusto, or don't go at all.
1: Okay,
0: so gusto is basically the vigorous enjoyment of doing something, doing it with zest. Zest is a synonym for gusto.
1: All right, here's my question, Mr. O. It's the 1970s.
3: That's right.
1: An ad agency, probably ran by white guys, hires a bunch of black actors. A gentleman with a mustache and a nice-looking suit, happened to be a black guy, hasn't seen his mom in a long time. She's very excited when he suddenly shows up, and they celebrate by eating fried chicken and drinking Schlitz malt liquor. Is it racist?
3: Right. Hell no. That's how life was back in the day.
1: But what?
3: They did pay the brothers, right?
1: What if the ad executive looks like John Hamm?
3: Did they pay the brothers to get the job back in the 70s? I mean, it was nice just to get somebody to give you work.
1: Sure, I think they got paid to be in a TV commercial. Probably
3: they could work indoors instead of outdoor in the heat.
1: Yeah,
3: that's nice. You know, you wasn't around in the 70s, but yeah, that's how it was back then.
1: I just get the fried chicken part and the malt liquor. That's where immediately where the commercial goes. It just seems a little on the nose for what you're not supposed to do, you know?
0: But see, you grow up in a time where we were encouraging a lot more racism because racism was dying out towards the end of the century, and all the people that wanted to make money from racism decided we needed to kick it in and have more. And then that's about when you were young and coming up in the world, you caught up with that whole, we need more racism. So you were trained to see it everywhere.
1: The supply of racism was too low.
0: Yeah.
1: And the demand for it was very high. Okay,
0: absolutely.
1: I get it. Thank you for explaining that. And now my favorite news story of the day comes.
3: Tell it with gusto now.
1: Oh, gusto. I got it. Hang on. Let me crack a Schlitz.
0: Mm-hmm. Hurry. They're closing.
1: Oh, I love the way they wrote this article. Low rent move! ! A pervy landlord in Michigan was caught on camera having sex in a tenant's home before casually strolling to the kitchen naked to make a sandwich.
0: Well, yeah.
1: A live
0: was the tenant the person he was having sex with?
1: No.
0: Were just in.
1: He was in. He went into his.
0: Because he's the landlord. Right. He can get in when he wants to.
1: Bring me the rent. I must have the rent. A live security camera feed popped up on Javon Crawford's phone. Oh, I'm with Javon. I'm not cool. Showing his landlord getting it on with a woman on Javon's couch.
3: Did Javon know this lady?
1: No, he didn't know her.
3: It's the landlord's woman. It ain't having no effect on Javon, except that they's on his sofa.
1: The landlord spread this woman out on the sofa, had an intimate moment with her, probably not cleaning up afterwards, if you catch my drift. Then he got up, went in the kitchen, and made a sandwich. That is the most insulting thing you could possibly do to a tenant.
0: It ain't his kitchen. It ain't his bread. It ain't his mayonnaise or his bologna or none of that's his stuff. And
1: well, I think
0: he
1: it
0: just
1: was,
0: helped himself.
1: I hate to correct you. I think it was his bologna.
0: Well, you may be right.
1: The landlord was supposed to be removing dead birds from the attic. Not realizing he was on camera. I have cameras in my condo. I like to know if someone goes in there. Javon was with his wife at a hospital visiting a sick relative, probably drinking Schlitz malt liquor and eating fried chicken, when the time-stamped security footage popped up. The footage shows a woman wearing tennis shoes with her legs in the air. With her legs in the air.
0: She had the tennis shoes on still. I love it.
1: As the pair were having sex. Oh, God.
3: That is a look, though. You know, you got to like that look. You got to shoes or even better, them high heels or the boots. Keep the boots on.
1: Now, look at here's a photo of Javon wearing a COVID mask. The report says he's a germaphobe, and his germaphobe wife thoroughly cleaned the living room. Is he one of those, what are they called, hypochondriacs?
0: Maybe.
1: It's unclear if the landlord committed a crime, but prosecutors say he could be charged with trespassing or sued for violating portions of a lease agreement.
0: Yeah, you'd have to read the lease. There might be some of the small print back there on page 9 somewhere that says he can come in whenever you're not home and have sex on your couch.
1: Unrelated to this conversation, but adjacent to it, I don't understand people who like having sex in high-pressure situations. I don't get that. Like a place where you could get caught or where you're in a hurry to get the task completed because you don't want someone walking in. That would ruin the whole experience for
0: me. Like in the stairwell of a hotel.
1: Right.
0: Or, a business, an office building like this, for example.
1: Yeah, people love that. Yeah, that's a thing that people are into. I don't know.
0: I don't get it.
1: Your reaction is kind of weird, isn't it?
3: Yeah, it sounds like he gets it.
1: Isn't that kind of weird how he's...
0: No, I was just speculating as to who was doing what.
1: Your whole demeanor just changed when I said that. Why did that... No one else is reacting like that. Why did you do that?
3: Now we're going to have to start checking the stairwells.
1: I'm not checking the stairwell. You check the stairwell.
3: Okay, we'll put a camera up. What do you think?
5: Good morning. Reasons why I drink.
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0: it Jerry Lewis banging them pianos?
1: No, I think that's the Texas Gentleman. Ryan Bingham doesn't sound like what you'd think he would sound like when you see his face.
0: Mm-mm.
1: He sounds like he should be 85 years old. In this song, he actually sounds a little younger than normal.
0: This is new music?
1: Yeah, Ryan Bingham featuring the Texas Gentleman.
0: That worked out pretty good for him. I mean, luckily his music career kicked in right around the time he got fired off of Yellowstone.
1: I think it was...
0: They cleared the whole bunkhouse out, though. It wasn't just him, you know, because they sold it off to the engines.
1: Billy, I think it was the opposite. I think he had a music career, and then he got hired to act on a show, and then it probably helped his music career, introduced his music to some new people.
0: You sound like you think you know, but I don't know if you know you know.
1: You
0: don't really know.
1: Yeah, Ryan Bingham's been around for like 20 years doing music all over the world, and, you know...
0: Yeah, you say so.
1: But being on Yellowstone probably didn't hurt his career. I didn't know who he was before he was on that show, did you?
0: I know him and Rip never did get along too well. Yeah, and that kind of set me off on him a little bit because you ought to get along with Rip.
1: Well, he probably doesn't like short guys, you know?
0: Maybe that was it.
1: Yep, itty-bitty, tiny little Rip.
0: Rip did give you, you know, some lessons on how to be a man, though.
1: And punch a buffalo.
0: And Ryan Bingham needed that.
1: Yeah.
0: He needed to man up a little bit. Well, maybe he has since he's left the ranch.
1: There was some flooding in New York City. Obviously, this is the most important thing in America today.
0: Did a pipe break?
1: There's nothing. Yeah, no, flash floods.
0: Oh, like rain?
1: Yeah.
0: Oh.
1: I know. It's the most important place in the world.
0: City.
1: If any of them even have a tiny smidgen of inconvenience, everyone should stop what they're doing.
0: Hell yeah. Worldwide. Everybody needs to stop and help New York. Yeah.
1: But with all that being said, another news story from New York yesterday. Look at Mindy Kaling. She has really changed. Boy, she lost a lot of weight.
0: Oh, what is she doing?
1: She was a big girl, and now she's an itty-bitty teeny little thing. Look at that.
0: She doesn't even look like herself anymore.
1: She looks good. I think it's a good look for her. Good for her.
2: What the hell did she do to herself?
1: That's not
2: good.
1: What do you mean? She looks great, Mr. O. You're disappointed in the look? You don't think she looks good?
0: Is she taking, weight loss drugs, or is she on some kind of health kick? What'd she do?
1: Well, people speculate it was Ozempic or something
2: Oh, don't get me started on that Ozempic nonsense.
1: What do you mean, Mr. O? What's wrong? What's wrong with Ozempic?
2: That ain't right, what they do to ladies out there. Look at her before. She looked good. She had curves, man. She was curvy, and she looked good.
1: Well, she's healthier now.
2: Now she looked like a stick. No, that is like, Ozempic is like the 9/11 for black men.
1: What?
2: That's what that is right
1: 9/11
2: there.
1: 9/11 for black men?
2: That's what I'm saying. That just messes up our ladies. And I know she ain't, you know, but she brown.
1: I had no idea
2: that 9/11.
1: I had no idea you hated Ozempic so much. Do all black men feel this way?
2: Oh, I'm the spokesman now. You the spokesman for all white men, Kenny?
1: All of skinned men, yes. I guess I am.
0: Italian.
1: Yeah, if you have any...
0: he's Italian.
1: If you have any questions about what us Italian guys who don't speak Italian fluently are up to, I'm happy to tell you.
0: When you say fluently, do you mean at all?
1: I took four semesters. I got a B, two C's, and a D, and then I graduated from college and never spoke it again.
0: Tell me good morning. Come on in Italian.
1: Oh, that's easy. Buongiorno.
0: No, that ain't it.
1: No, I'm pretty sure it is. Buongiorno is good morning.
0: No, you say buongiorno like that.
1: You know,
0: you got to do it like that.
1: There's not a rule that says
0: you didn't even use your one hand, much less two. Try it again.
1: Why are you doing a Mario impersonation? All Italians don't talk like Mario.
0: Oh, there you go. You started throwing your hand around a little bit. You're getting more authentic.
1: Have you ever seen my mom talk?
0: Yeah.
1: My mom's...
0: She's the one that kept going, he's Italian.
1: My mom can't talk without moving her arms. If you tied her arms behind her back, she'd never talk again.
2: Did you ever try that?
1: No, because it's my mom.
2: Yeah, you wouldn't do that.
1: Yeah, let her talk with her hand. She's very expressive is my point.
0: Well, she's Italian too.
1: Yeah. Anyway... The point is, what were we talking about here? I forgot.
2: Don't turn yourself into a stick, ladies. Keep your curves, all right? Because that look good.
1: Well, you know, if you want a brother, I guess that's how you do it. Yeah.
0: Uh-huh.
1: Well, that's what we learned today. That's great. I'm glad we learned some stuff today. I was laughing at this photo of John Cornyn, the senator from Texas, standing in front of Trump Burger. Bro, this guy got Trump's balls so deep in his mouth. He was so desperate to get Donald Trump to endorse him that he went out. He took a photo of himself reading Art of the Deal, hanging out at Trump Burger. The craziest thing about this photo is not just that John Cornyn publicly humiliated himself, but also that that Trump Burger, that Trump Burger themed restaurant over there on, what was it, Chimney Rock near our radio station, closed after the Lebanese immigrant who opened it was arrested by ICE and deported.
0: Because when they tell you that the Trump Burger closed, they just want you to think it's because nobody likes Trump and it failed because of the name. They don't want to go into the details about how, you know, all that, the owner and all that happened.
1: But also, did you notice where they put that restaurant? They put it just a few blocks away from where a Republican might have gone.
0: Mm-hmm.
1: Did you ever notice that? It was right. It was just a stone's throw away from a decent part of town in a sketchy part of town where you probably wouldn't go unless you were going to buy crack or find a sketchy massage parlor. So, well, like, who's even going over there?
0: The other side of the street, the rent was like three times as high for a good reason, obviously.
1: So that Lebanese immigrant was like, no, I'm sure stupid white people will drive to this horrible neighborhood and eat at a Trump-themed restaurant. Why wouldn't they? Probably because there's a whole bunch of restaurants over here where we won't get stabbed.
2: There's a Whataburger right over there.
1: Yeah.
2: Yeah.
0: That's fine.
1: I eat Whataburger all the time.
0: I know.
1: Whataburger's great. Last night, I ate at a very expensive restaurant with my cousin where they go, there was a thing on the menu called, do you trust the chef? And I was foolish enough to say, yes, I do. And trust the chef means you're going to pay hundreds of dollars for dinner. And then
0: it's like ordering the seafood tower and it just says market price.
1: That's exactly what it said.
0: A lot of people have fallen for that once. But after you find out the seafood tower is anywhere from $150 to $300, different restaurants, you learn that lesson real quick. Well, market price, you say. What would that be today? Because they can change it depending on, well, what kind of car you drove up in and how nicely you're dressed.
1: Well, it was a little pricey. It was good food. But then the thing that really struck me as odd is when I was done, I was still hungry.
0: Mm-hmm.
1: I remember thinking, hey, I told my cousin, I was like, if you're disappointed, because he was in town for this energy conference, I said, hey, if you're disappointed in this, when we leave, we could go to Whataburger. And he was like, sweet.
0: Why didn't you just start there?
1: Well, because we were, you know.
0: Yeah, you wanted to be uppity.
1: Well, he's not in town very often. I was like, let's go somewhere nice for dinner. We didn't know.
0: Whataburger is nice.
1: I mean, I think so, too. But he'd had it before. He'd never had this. Anyway. So Chelsea Handler's still butthurt because she participated in a roast and people made jokes about her.
0: Can you imagine going to a roast and having people make fun of you?
1: She's the only comedian in the history of roasts who ever got mad about the roast after. No one's ever done this before.
0: Well, if anybody ever got mad about it, they kept it to themselves. And that's how you're supposed to act.
1: In the May 10th, 2026, the Netflix roast of Kevin Hart. Apparently, this all has something to do with the Friars Club. It's this old, ancient institution in New York City, a union for professional comedians. And there were people like Cheryl Underwood was there, black comedian, Kevin Hart. None of them cared. None of them were offended by edgy jokes, homophobic, racial, misogynistic, whatever it was. The only one that was mad on that stage was white, affluent, suburban, liberal Chelsea Handler, who is now going around doing interviews on different podcasts explaining to people why roasts are disgusting.
0: See, she gets it. You want to be a victim. Best thing you can do in America is become a victim. So she made herself a victim. She showed up where she knew they'd make fun of her. And then later she said, can you believe they made fun of me? Oh my God, I'm a victim of their hate. And it's a beautiful thing to watch.
1: Can I, after Mr. O and you make fun of me on this show, can I go up here on other radio shows and complain about how I'm treated here and then get money or something?
2: You think we complain now? Wait till you get back from that trip.
3: I thought this was America. Huh? Isn't this America? I'm sorry. I thought this was America.
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0: like most mornings when we're involved with the show, the day seems to have just flown by. It's almost celebrity birthday time already. Isn't that exciting?
1: Wow. Celebrity birthday.
2: So exciting.
0: Grow up.
1: It's kind of exciting.
0: Yes, it is.
1: I think you're going to like some, guys. Give him what he's got.
0: It's not all I've got, but I think you're going to like some of the celebrity birthdays today. I know you're big fans.
1: Well,
0: I don't want to spoil it or anything. I'm just going to tell you that some of these people, you're going to be like, oh, yeah.
1: I could see why you're excited. After all, today is May 21st. That means, as I'm sure everyone in the room already knows, it is Chardonnay Day. For some reason... For some reason, Chardonnay Day is always celebrated the Thursday before Memorial Day.
0: That's how you do it, yeah.
1: Not sure why.
3: And now, a woman's thoughts on Chardonnay Day.
4: Ah, yes, Chardonnay. Like a good friend, you're always there for me after a long day of work. And before a long day of work. And during a long day of work.
0: Sure.
4: You always listen. You never judge. And unlike my first husband, you never run out. Chardonnay, you don't deserve a day. You deserve every day. Which is why I proudly display you on the counter of my nightstand. So a toast to Chardonnay. May you have a long and prosperous life.
0: She might have a problem.
4: Okay, I'm off to work.
3: And that was A Woman's Thoughts on Chardonnay Day.
0: Not red wine. White wine.
1: White wine is boring.
0: Well, it's Chardonnay Day. I can't.
1: If I'm drinking wine, I'm having red wine. I want the driest, boldest red wine you've got, or I don't want wine.
0: What about a buttery Chardonnay? They're different.
1: When people describe a drink that way, it's not more appealing to me. It's less appealing. What have you done? We've taken a feminine drink and made it more feminine. No, don't want it. No, I'll just drink bourbon.
0: Still trying to prove your manhood, huh? Your manliness. Okay, I know. It's a struggle for some of you, but... Hopefully you'll get there in time as you mature.
1: Tequila, mezcal, bourbon, red wine. That's about all I drink.
0: You know, Mr. T was a big buttery Chardonnay fan.
1: I don't think
0: probably still is.
1: I don't think that's true.
0: And since it's his birthday today, you might want to get him a bottle or two before you go by for a visit.
1: You know, I feel bad. On Mother's Day, we didn't play the Mr. T rap song. Mother, there is no other, so treat your mother right. You know, it starts with some great going back and forth between a white kid and a black kid. This is back before you were
2: like
1: no
2: ebony and ivory.
1: You weren't allowed to do that on TV after 2021, I think.
5: Well, like so. You couldn't be more than five.
6: You're so fat, they have to jack you up to take off your shoes.
5: Yeah, well, you're so skinny, your eyes are in single file.
6: Well, you're so ugly, your ears stick out to get away from your face.
5: Well, your mama is
7: Wait a minute. Don't bring anyone mother into this. She ain't here. If it wasn't for your mother, you wouldn't be here. So remember, when you put down one mother, you put down mothers all over the world.
1: Was that woman at the beginning, was that a young Chelsea Handler?
0: I think it was, yeah.
1: And after that soundbite was recorded, she went on a media tour to complain about the jokes the other comedians told.
0: It was so mean.
1: That was just disgusting.
0: She only had like three feelings, and we hurt two of them.
1: What if this is all part of it? What if Kevin Hart paid her? He paid Shane Gillis and Tony Hinchcliffe to do racy racial jokes, and then paid Chelsea Handler to get offended and go on a media tour to talk about it.
2: That sounds more like it, because they said a good number of people watched the roast, but that was over a week ago. Now we need some promotions for the people that hadn't watched the roast yet. So now you're hearing, wow, it was so bad it hurt Chelsea Handler's feelings. I got to go watch that. That's how that works.
1: I ordered this book online the other day, and I just started picking through it. Governor Rick Perry, the former Texas governor, is explaining in the book why you can use psychedelics to get closer to Jesus. And now I see that Governor Rick Perry is right at the top of the list of names of people who endorsed Senator John Cornyn. Will doing psychedelic mushrooms turn me into a neocon warmonger? That's the opposite of what I would have thought.
0: That's not what you were thinking it would happen.
1: I would think it would not do that.
0: I don't know what to tell you.
1: Well, look at Rick Perry. He took psychedelic mushrooms and now he loves John Cornyn. Who'd have thought that would happen?
2: I don't need that.
1: I know. I'm surprised. That's all I'm saying. It's surprising.
0: It is very surprising. Oh, well.
1: Yeah. Oh, well is right. There are some great photos today in the New York Post here of Bella Hadid doing yoga in a tiny string bikini on a luxury yacht. And I don't understand why this qualifies as news, but there it is.
2: Yeah, and I'm a news connoisseur, as you know. Why did it take so long for you to bring that up? Been up here for hours, and that's first I heard about this.
1: After what I've learned about you and Ozempic and Mindy Kaling, I don't think you'd be interested in this at all.
2: She looked like a little stick girl.
1: Very skinny. Mm. Yeah.
2: But she's in a string bikini, you said.
1: Yeah.
2: And she's doing all kind of stretching and posing and stuff.
1: Speaking of skinny white women.
2: Probably take a look.
1: Do y'all remember when Sheryl Crow used to date Lance Armstrong?
0: Well, yeah.
1: She learned that her ex-fiance, Lance Armstrong, was dating a real famous actress while she was battling cancer in 2006. And I guess that really upset her.
0: Well, that's a little rude.
1: Yeah, they were in a relationship. They split up. She got cancer. And then immediately he started dating some actress. Mm. And then it turns out he was cheating in a bicycle race.
0: Yeah, cheater. He's a cheater all the way around.
1: Remember when we used to have that to worry about?
0: Oh, yeah. That was like the biggest, most hurtful news of a day there for a while.
1: And then right around the same time, there was a football player with a pretend girlfriend. Was it Manti Te'o? Is that who it was?
0: That sounds familiar.
1: It was like, so a guy cheated in a bicycle race and someone else lied about having a girlfriend.
0: Mm-hmm.
1: And this was the news cycle for one brief moment. It was fully grown adults. That's what they cared about.
0: And then things got real.
1: I know.
0: Oh, boy.
1: Nowadays, we got murder and different multiple epidemics happening at one, Ebola and Hantavirus and this and that.
0: But we took a pause on that Iranian war business, so you got that going for you.
1: Yeah, but summer's about to start, Mr. Kenneth. That can't be good for you and your people.
0: Why is that?
1: Well, the monkeypox thing. That's always when it pops up, you know?
0: I don't worry about monkeypox myself. I lead a much nicer, cleaner lifestyle, but I know there are some who do.
1: But as a guy in the gay community, if you get like so much as like a pimple or a scab or something.
0: Oh, you could worry.
1: Do people start looking at you and they're like, oh, monkeypox, that's monkeypox.
0: Yep. That's why I don't get those.
1: See what I mean? It's like when you're watching that video, the commercial earlier. For

0: Microphone check 1 2 1 2, kiddos.
1: That's not how you do it. It's supposed to be 1 2 1 2 3 4.
2: No, no, that's the countdown to start the music.
1: 1 2 1 2, boom,
2: and then everybody goes.
0: Mr. O, why don't you be the deciding vote on this? What are you supposed to say?
1: Check, check, like that.
0: That's it.
1: You're supposed to check, check, and then you tap.
0: I always like to tap. I always like to say something inappropriate, like testes, testes, syphilis, syphilis.
2: That's fun.
0: And then everyone turns and looks at you and makes it kind of awkward in the room right before the show, you know?
1: See, I ain't like one of them attention getters like that. That's your thing, you know. Go get the attention, Kenny.
0: Well, you know.
1: I just want to know who else's birthday it is besides Mr. T.
0: Mr. T's birthday is today? I had no idea.
2: Were you not with us moments ago?
0: No, I just don't listen when you talk.
2: That's what I thought.
0: But when Mr. O said it, it was like, wow, Mr. T, cool.
1: The legendary B.A. Baracus or Clubber Lang. I don't know which one was your favorite, but he was both of them.
2: And the guy that sang a song about your mother.
0: Did you know he was in Rocky?
2: No way.
0: Yeah, dude. He was in Rocky 3, I think. It was the one with the really cool training music in the soundtrack.
2: That one.
0: Yeah, remember?
2: Mr. T.
0: Remember they used synthesizers. That's a DX-87. That's a Yamaha synth.
2: 74, not 87. He's 74 today.
0: See, when they made this song, they had new technology. It was called FM synthesis. It was an analog-digital hybrid. Huh. It was how you got those cool crystal bell sounds. Really neat, right?
2: Well, it's also Ronald Isley of the Isley Brothers' birthday.
1: Yeah, now I could get behind some of his music.
0: Yeah, I like the Isley Brothers. Yeah.
1: What's your favorite song?
0: The one Twist and Shout, obviously. Black guys like.
1: That. Yeah.
2: Stop. Just stop.
0: What? It's a good song. What? You know? Okay. Well, is he doing a racism?
1: No, we all decided, remember a while ago, you was the racist, that's all.
0: I mean, look, I'm a Republican. I accept that I'm a racist. There's nothing I can even do about it.
2: That's right.
0: What about Shout Part 1? What movie? Anybody?
2: Oh, no way to know that one.
3: You know make you make me wanna shout.
0: Bro, did you ever put this on at a wedding?
2: All the time.
0: The weirdest thing about playing Shout by the Isley Brothers, I used to have a job at a nightclub in Chicago, and right around 1 or 2 in the morning, the bar owner would want to get all the young black guys to leave. So he would have me play the blackest song ever recorded, the Isley Brothers, and I don't know why, but it worked.
2: You don't know why? Okay, never mind.
0: Because they didn't like rap music. They wanted rap music. They didn't like this. This is a music
1: back in the day.
0: This is a music you play for old white people at a wedding.
2: All right, do me a favor. Grab a drink or something or take a breath for just a second.
4: In 1972, a crack commando unit was sent to prison by a...
2: Stop it. We're never going to get through with the birthdays if every single one gets some sort of a Reader's Digest version of their This Is Your Life, Ronald Isley.
0: What? You asked what Isley Brothers song I liked.
2: Hannah Einbinder is 31 today. Go ahead. Tell me all about her.
0: I've never heard of her before.
2: That's right.
0: Is she hot?
2: Sure. She plays Ava on Hacks. Hello?
0: What's Hacks?
2: That's what I mean. It's Cody Johnson's birthday. Entertainer of the year at this year's country thing. He's 39. Josh Hamilton. I don't even know who he is. Gautier, the guy that you used to know. You know, he's 46. Dr. Lisa from House. Lisa Edelstein, 60. Judge Reinhold. From Beverly Hills Cop. He's 69. I know you like that.
0: Bro, Beverly Hills Cop was legit.
2: Al Franken, 75. Leo Sayer, 78. Are you familiar with Leo Sayer's music?
0: I don't know most of these people. Go back to Mr. T.
2: Let's see. Notorious B.I.G. would have been 54, but he's been gone for so long. It's also Jeffrey Dahmer's birthday. I know you always like to celebrate that.
0: Yeah, why do white women love those murder documentaries so much?
2: They just do. It's National Waitstaff Day. Be sure and tip your waiter today if you go somewhere where there is one.
0: Yeah, okay.
2: And the Memorial Day weekend starts tomorrow. That'll be fun. Still a month away from Father's Day, though, so I don't know why that is.
0: You guys doing anything cool for Memorial Day weekend? You got any big plans or anything?
1: Not be here. That's a plan.
0: Yeah, that's a good one, yeah.
2: What are your big plans?
0: None. This is going to be my first weekend with nothing to do and my last weekend with nothing to do for a long, long time.
1: Have you reached the age yet where that is a beautiful thing?
0: Oh, I love it. I'm very excited about this weekend.
1: Nothing better. If you have nothing planned, the only thing better than having nothing planned is having a plan and then canceling those plans. Mm-hmm. That's all. That's like a surprise vacation. You didn't know what was coming.
0: All right, it's National American Red Cross Founders Day, National Strawberries and Cream Day, National Memo Day, National Chardonnay Day, National Notebook Day, International Tea Day, Global Accessibility Awareness Day, I Need a Patch for That Day, End of the World Day. End of the World Day?
1: Oh, again? With the end of the world thing.
0: World Day for Cultural Diversity for Dialogue and Development Day. Talk Like Yoda Day. Oh, don't put that on the list.
1: I know. I didn't mention it all day because I knew you probably would.
0: Not
1: or
0: my
1: you'd
0: thing.
1: Try.
0: I pass on that. But Today in History is brought to you.
1: There is no try, by the way.
0: Ah, you did it.
1: I didn't do it like Yoda. This Day in History brought to you by Law Tigers. It's the day the American Red Cross was founded. That's why it's Red Cross Day. In 1881 in Washington, D.C.
0: Today in 878, Syracuse is captured by the Muslim Sultan of Sicily. It was a different time back then. Back then, they had Muslims in Sicily.
1: Syracuse, New York?
0: No, Italy. We're talking about Italy. Sicily.
1: We're talking Why'd you about, say Syracuse?
0: Because there's more than one Syracuse. In
1: the is there Sicily, too?
0: Yeah, Sicily.
1: Is it two separate places?
0: Well, Sicily's an island, Billy Ed.
1: But which one was captured?
0: It's got towns on it. Syracuse was captured.
1: Towns Van Zandt?
0: I don't know.
1: That guy?
0: Is Syracuse a guy or a city? I don't even know. Today in 879, Pope John VIII blesses Duke Branimir and the Croatian people. Boy, these are weird this day in histories, aren't they?
1: That's where they started basketball, in, I think, for Duke.
0: Yeah, I think you're right. Today in 1542, Spanish conquistador Hernando de Soto dies on the banks of the Mississippi River in present-day Louisiana.
1: Right there?
0: Right over there?
1: Yep.
0: Today in 1861, the Confederate capital moves from Montgomery, Alabama to Richmond, Virginia.
1: Oh, you heard about the Great Atlanta Fire, huh? Not the one they set during the Civil War. This was 1917. On this day, the Great Atlanta Fire started. It ran for 10 hours, burned 300 acres, destroyed nearly 2,000 homes, businesses, and churches. Over 10,000 people left homeless. And back then, they didn't want to be homeless. They enjoyed having a home, and nobody took care of them if they were homeless, but these days, being homeless, it's like the best thing you can be.
0: Today in 1908, the first horror movie in American history, Dr. Jekyll and Mr. Hyde, premieres in Chicago.
1: Was that pretty scary?
0: I mean, back then it probably was.
1: Sure.
0: Today it probably wouldn't be that good. 1927, Charles Lindbergh completes the first solo nonstop transatlantic flight, landing the Spirit of St. Louis in Paris. And there were trans on board.
1: Mm-hmm. Watch them.
0: Amelia Earhart becomes the first woman to fly solo across the Atlantic, landing in Northern Ireland on this day in 1932.
1: Was that a thing?
0: God, I would hate to have been on that plane.
1: The reason it's Yoda Day is because this is 1980. It was 46 years ago now. The Empire Strikes Back opened in UK and US, went on to earn over $500 million worldwide.
0: Mm.
1: And that was started back in, you know, in the 80s money.
0: Wow.
1: I know.
0: Today in 1979, violent white knight riots erupt in San Francisco after the lenient sentencing of Harvey Milk's assassin.
1: Oh, no. That was rude.
0: Yeah, he really liked milk. And today in 1991, former Indian Prime Minister Gandhi assassinated by a suicide bomber near Madras.
1: Suicide bomber, you say? Who was likely behind that?
0: No way to know.
1: Nope.
0: Impossible to know.
1: No way. They'll never figure that one out.
0: But you brought up Yoda. The new Star Wars movie, The Mandalorian and Grogu, premieres this weekend.
1: Mm-hmm.
0: For those of us who have...
1: It's like Baby Yoda, even though it's not Baby Yoda. It's Grogu. It's not Yoda at all.
0: Well, since you brought it up, I haven't been keeping up since that show first debuted. I kind of lost interest because, you know, Disney. What's the deal with Baby Yoda?

0: was actually Paul Simon. He's really struggling for work these days.
1: Well, it beats playing at Branson.
0: Yeah, he didn't want to go to Branson, so he did that instead.
2: I should have stayed in bed.
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0: most of the people in this room right now, they probably enjoy this music. But, Mister, I always wonder, when you hear a white guy doing reggae music, what's that like for you?
1: This is supposed to be reggae?
0: This is Paul Simon.
1: This is a white man version of reggae, I guess, because I didn't know it was reggae until you told me.
0: Oh, for sure. Yeah.
1: Well, if you say so, but it don't sound like my kind of reggae.
0: White reggae is some of the saddest stuff. Informa, gibberish.
1: Even though sad, all right.
0: Even this is so white, the guy who recorded its name is Snow.
2: Oh, dear.
0: And very predictably, never had another hit again after people figured out he was a white guy.
2: Well, as it should be.
0: All right, here's another very predictable story for you. I'm just going to start reading it very slowly, and when you think you know what's going to happen, stop me, interrupt me, and tell me the rest of the story. Alan Chambers is the former president of Exodus International. It's a acclaimed Orlando ministry that helps gay people cure their disease, if you will, become straight people.
2: Yeah, he's got the cure for your gayness.
0: Now, Alan Chambers is really good at working with gay young men. He gets in there, he gets his hands in there. Uh-huh. Do you think you know Bill yet?
3: Can I take a stab at it?
0: Sure, see if you can take a stab at what happened to old Alan here.
3: Uh-huh, yeah. Is he gay?
0: Well, you're close. Real close. Remember, this is a news story, which means just being gay, that not alone would have made the headline.
3: No, but if he's gay, man, trying to, get closer to other gay men by telling them he can make them not gay.
0: Well, you're close.
3: That's how they'll do you.
0: Again, remember,
3: it's like the wrestling coach that wanted to work closely with the young girls on the wrestling team. Nothing to see here, people. Don't worry about that. That's just rock-solid professionalism right there.
0: Oh, you are really zeroing in on it. You're very close, but very specifically, it wasn't really men. Because remember, he works with gay teenage boys. Mr. Kenneth, would you like to tackle this one?
2: Well, some of those boys were very, very much men, I'm telling you.
0: Chambers used Snapchat and Telegram to send explicit texts and images to an undercover officer posing as a 14-year-old boy, and the two of them arranged to meet for sex. He got arrested May 18th in Orange County. He's been released on $15,000 bond. Apparently, his wife was very surprised, or was she?
2: Well, yeah, was she? Surprised he got caught, maybe?
0: The guy who ran the big Pray Your Gay Away ministry just got busted in a sting trying to pray the clothes off a 14-year-old boy.
2: He probably did one of those things where, like, you know, the guys that will miracle heal you, well, they got to touch you. You know, sometimes they'll just touch you on the forehead.
0: Right.
2: Heal you. You know, to get your gay away, he had to first strip you naked of all your clothing so that he could lay hands upon you.
0: Sure, how else will he get the gay out?
2: But totally worth it, right?
0: Alan spent years telling people to overcome same-sex attraction. Now he's trying to overcome the age of consent laws.
2: Mm-hmm.
0: Married with kids, leading a Christian ministry until he decides Telegram is the new confessional booth. That's a peer-to-peer chat thing he was using. Nothing says traditional marriage like sexting an underage cop pretending to be a middle schooler.
2: Telegram thing, that's the same thing Hegseth was. They were trying to drag him through some trouble for Telegram, remember?
0: That's right.
2: Yeah.
0: No, that was a different one. Was it Telegram or was it? It was one of those. Discord or something. I forget what he was using. You're right. Anyway, next week, this gentleman will blame his repressed trauma and join the Log Cabin Republicans and start a GoFundMe called Help a Former Ex-Gay for Pay His New OnlyFans in Prison Account. Very exciting stuff here, ladies and gentlemen.
1: So we can assume that this one time wasn't the only time.
0: I mean,
1: who gets caught on their first go round?
0: Who just becomes gay when they're 54? You spent your whole life trying to cure teenage boys of their homosexuality, and then at age 54, you realized you were gay, and weirdly, the specific kind of gay that you're interested in is underage boys? I doubt it.
3: It just came up all of a sudden, like nobody ever saw that coming.
2: In the celebrity news world, Cardi B says that being a mother of four hasn't changed her at all. But now she says, okay, well, a little bit. She says, I will say I'm probably not going to go to the kids' school with a see-through shirt on or like with my rock hard nipples showing.
0: Well, why would you even bring that up, Cardi B?
2: That's the kind of of mom she is, she wants you to know that Cardi's oldest son, Culture, already spends lots of time in her closet. Okay, Culture might be a girl. I don't know. And it doesn't really matter these days. Every single time, yeah, she, Culture, goes to my closet, she leaves a mess. Maybe that's what I'm going to start teaching her. What?
0: God, it must be so weird to have a mom who's like, looks like a stripper.
2: So
0: you know what I mean?
2: She's saying now that she probably won't go to her kid's school and show everybody at the school her nipples, even though she is Cardi B. And that's probably what they would expect.
0: Don't they often say that in some cases, homosexuality is the result of, childhood trauma or trauma during your adolescence?
2: That guy that wants to pray it away would probably tell you that.
0: If your mom...
2: Did you become a heterosexual because of a lack of trauma?
0: Let me tell you something. Mm-hmm. One of the most difficult parts about me being a stand-up comedian is that I didn't really have any childhood trauma.
2: That is limiting.
0: I know. The people don't understand. It's hard to do stand-up comedy when you didn't have something weird happen to you as a kid. I wasn't beat. I wasn't touched.
2: But you can make it all up. You can just lie.
0: I need that kind of trauma. That's what I think keeps me from becoming a great comedian. Never got touched by my uncle or my priest or anything.
2: No, that's sad.
0: I always wonder, was I not cute enough? You know, what's the deal, you know?
2: Probably.
0: Yeah, probably the case. But seriously, though, if your mom's Cardi B, you're going to be gay, right? What do? Your friends come over and your mom's walking around in a thong. What's she wearing? Two bandages and a cork. That's just, that's my mom on a conservative day.
2: Mm-hmm.
0: Oh, good Lord. Poor kid. That kid has no chance in life of being normal.
2: That doesn't make him gay.
0: Probably.
2: What made you straight?
0: Okay, what made Magic Johnson's kid gay? And you ever think about how ironic his name is?
2: You won't answer my question.
0: What made me straight?
2: What made you straight? Why did you just decide to be straight?
0: I'm so glad you asked
2: me this question. Did you decide it? Is that something you decided somewhere along the way? You know what? I think I'm going to like girls. Or did you not have a choice?
0: Well, if you're asking me to use my religion to shame you, Mr. Kenneth, I will.
2: Okay, we're going to take a break now because that is going to run everybody off. We'll have to come back later and hope you'll rejoin us on the show.
0: Before we get to any of that, before we get to me shaming you with my religious beliefs, there was a very funny moment on Tuesday at the Clark County Commissioners meeting when none other than Flavor Flav walked in, speaking on behalf of an event that he'd like to see happen in Las Vegas. Here's why. Apparently he got interrupted to state his name at the commissioners meeting in Vegas. Listen to this. Can I get a mulligan? Something's wrong with this computer. Try again, everybody. Mulligan.
2: There's nothing wrong with it. It works the way it works every day.
0: No, it's... you're right.
4: You know what I'm saying? To be able to bring these United States Olympic athletes here to Las Vegas. I am a big supporter of women's sports.
5: Sorry to interrupt you. My colleagues are reminding me that we need your name for the record.
4: I'm sorry. My name is Flavor Flav. I'm William Drayton, a.k.a. Flavor Flav. I'm sorry, guys. When a lot of people come to Vegas, they think of Flav. Everybody says I should run for mayor. I might be your next mayor. I'm just joking.
0: Wasn't he? I think they wanted him to go, Flavor Flav. Did he really not get that they were setting up for the easy alley-oop there?
2: They were laughing while they were asking about it.
0: Yeah.
6: Get our best trained, best educated.
0: The thing about being Flavor Flav is you probably get really tired of wearing that clock all the time after a certain point.
2: You would think.
0: Dude's always walking around with that thing hanging around. I got to imagine the one thing that Flavor Flav has in common with a big-breasted woman is they both have back pain. You know what I mean?
2: Mm-hmm.
0: It's got to be uncomfortable.
2: Well, we'll have a healer come by and lay hands on them, and they'll probably be fine after that.
0: There we go. I was looking for something with Flavor Flav. Isn't it weird to think this is old people music at this point?
3: It is.
0: Well, this is like...
3: I'm old and it ain't my music.
0: Are you kidding? This is almost 40 years old.
3: Oh, that's old, huh?
0: Yeah, I think 40-year-old music is, especially a rap song, is... Yeah, you don't think that's old? Mr. O, that's a classic in your neighborhood.
2: Okay. What? Enough of Flavor Flav conversation for the rest of the month, I guess.
0: Well,
2: that's about enough.
0: Okay, well, what do you got?
2: We've over-flavored our Flavor Flav, and now we've dumped too much flavor and spice in it.
0: You're going to hate this.
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0: I guess you should have heeded her advice last night.
1: I know, I should have listened to this. I didn't know this song existed till a few minutes ago.
0: Now, you'll never forget it again.
1: WWE star Ludwig Kaiser was arrested on battery charges. But isn't that what he's supposed to do? He's a wrestler.
0: That's right. That's his job.
1: Currently performs as a luchador character named El Grande Americano. That's really funny.
2: You do gotta like that.
1: Allegedly assaulted a man in Florida in April after the man told him to have some manners upon leaving an elevator after the wrestler and a woman were uncontrollably intimate in the individual's presence.
0: They didn't even care that guy was there. They just got after it, huh?
1: They're on an elevator with some dude just going at it with each other, and the guy's like, hey, get a room.
0: Yeah.
1: And then El Grande Americano did exactly what you think he would do.
0: Mm-hmm.
1: Misdemeanor battery. Anyway, he's been released from jail. The 35-year-old grappler is accused of striking a gentleman named Richard Reap at the Paramount on Lake Eola Apartments in Orlando.
2: All right, Dan.
0: There is a site that puts a list of things out, and I don't think this will affect the people in this room very often. Between Billy Ed and Kenny, I don't know if you guys ever get embarrassed, but this is what normal people get embarrassed about in regular life.
1: Sock it to me.
0: Normal things like trying to park in a really tight space and all of a sudden you feel like all the attention is on you. Trying shoes on in the store that singles you out. And psychologists have looked at these kind of things.
1: What?
0: They trigger our self-consciousness that suddenly you're aware that everyone else is aware of you and you feel like you're the center of attention and you don't know how to act. And some of these are weird. Going through the TSA checkpoint. Well, we're all doing that. So why are you feeling like you're the center of attention? This one got a little close to home. Not that it embarrasses me, but I can't do it. Yard work in your front yard.
1: Huh?
0: I can't go do yard work in the front of my house because my neighbors constantly want to come out and visit. I came out there to get a job done. You know, I want to trim those bushes or clip the roses, deadhead them or something. And now everybody's want to chat and walking by and, hey, I have a limited amount of time to get these things done. I got jobs to do.
1: But then flip it around. If someone was parking their car or trying on shoes, would you care that they were doing that or would you just walk past them and mind your own business?
0: But the person doing it has the idea that, oh, people are watching me because this is hard. Sitting in a restaurant while the staff sings happy birthday to you. Again, suddenly you've got unwanted attention.
1: If I see someone do something rude in a parking lot to another person, I will follow that person into the store and announce to everyone in the store what that person has just done, just so I can embarrass them, and then I just leave.
0: Sure. But see, I mentioned ahead of time, this list doesn't affect people like you, because walking to the bathroom in a crowded restaurant, well, how is she going to get to the bathroom?
1: And who cares if someone walked? It's a crowded restaurant. Who's looking at you?
0: And then there's things like that make you feel awkward. Somebody holding the door for you when you're too far away from the door. There's a certain length of time that you don't have to hold the door. If I hold the door open and they're way over there, then all of a sudden that person feels like, oh, I guess I have to hurry now.
1: They have to run, right?
0: Yeah.
1: And it's always like a chunky girl and she's not.
0: It's just awkward.
1: She didn't know she was going to do a little bit of cardio today. Oh, no.
0: Walking back after having your turn at bowling and you did poorly. You'd hit them. You know, you knock one pin, or maybe you get a gutter ball, and then you got to turn around and walk back towards your friends who are watching you.
1: Now, that one I do understand.
0: Mm-hmm.
1: No, I get that.
0: Somebody knocks on the bathroom door while you're in it, and you have to let them know it's occupied. Do you speak up? Do you sit there quietly? I don't know. And then, of course, anything that happens in an elevator, which is what made me remember this in the first place.
1: Oh, that's so funny.
0: You just had people making out in an elevator and then getting mad about it.
1: Yesterday, my cousin was telling me he's been dating this girl. He likes her. And at some point, she's like, are we boyfriend and girlfriend? And he was enjoying dating her. And he didn't know if he was ready for that. So he said, yes, we are. And then the very next day, she started calling him while he was taking a dump. so he didn't answer the phone.
0: Mm-hmm.
1: And then when he got done, he found a bunch of mad, angry texts from her. And she's like, where are you? Why aren't you picking up? So he calls her back and he goes, I was taking a dump. And then she got mad at him for telling him mm-hmm. that he was taking a dump.
2: Yep. Sounds like a girlfriend, all right. Yeah, it was a mistake.
1: He's like, you know, it's weird because I never enjoyed at any moment in my life telling a girl I was taking a dump until that moment because I knew it would shut her up.
2: Well, yeah, it sounds like they're not boyfriend or girlfriend anymore, huh?
1: What an odd situation to be in. What a weird way to find out you don't belong with someone.
0: Isn't that the truth?
1: I wasn't available for a few minutes because of the one time a day I need a little privacy, and you were mad about it.
0: You've dated this person for, what, a couple of weeks, a month, however long, and suddenly, if the phone rings, you're forced, no matter what else you're doing in life, you are forced to answer that phone or else your relationship may be over.
1: I was like, dude, next time she calls you, just pick up the phone no matter what you're doing. Go into a part of the house where there's a little bit of an echo or some reverb. And while she's talking, hold the phone just a little away from your mouth and go. What is that? You told me to pick up when I'm.
0: Yeah, busy.
1: I thought this is what you wanted. Because, honey, we're meant to be together.
2: Oh, of course. Yeah, meant to be.
1: I can't keep any secrets from you, baby.
3: Now, see, when you told me at the beginning of this story, she wanted to know if they boyfriend and girlfriend, he say, sure, yeah, you my girlfriend, all right?
0: Sure.
3: And then the very next day, I thought you were going to say she was charging stuff on his credit card. That's how you know that's a girlfriend, all right?
0: True love.
2: And she probably has the number written into her phone so she can use it, you know, with Apple Pay or something.
1: She probably has it memorized.
2: Sure, well, yeah. But if it's on the phone, you just, you do Apple Pay, right? Where you click the button and it could, bloop. That's better than even taking a credit card out.
1: All right, riddle me this. A Texas attorney was held in contempt of court after he has been accused of using the N-word during a custody trial in Brazoria County. Now, here's where this gets a little weird. According to the report I read, he used the N-word because he was explaining what someone said.
2: Well, that didn't work for Papa John. Papa John used the N-word in a meeting to tell him what not to say. And he said it to tell them what not to say. And, well, the rest is history.
1: So now there's a video of the guy walking out of a court and none other than Quan LX pops out and starts daring him to repeat the word and calling him a coward. It's like, well, wait a second.
2: He didn't say it as himself. He didn't say it calling another person the word. He used it in a different way.
1: I don't like how people reacted to this, but let's face it. It was easy to prevent this from happening. Just say the N-word. You know what I mean? Don't say the N-word.
2: Say the N-word.
1: Right.
2: Instead of saying the N-word. I got you.
1: Boy, this is confusing, isn't it?
2: You think?
1: Man, if only we had Trump here to explain it to us. The N-word.
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0: sad news to share. It's not the saddest you've heard probably even today, but it's still a gut punch. Hold on.
1: Okay, what happened?
0: The oldest continuing operating Red Lobster location in the United States, in Tallahassee, Florida, officially closes this Saturday. It's all she wrote for the oldest Red Lobster. And that's the location. I don't know how old the lobsters are that they had there, if they have any anymore, but I probably don't.
2: Now, you remember they announced all these Red Lobsters were going to close back when Joe was still president.
0: Mm-hmm.
2: But now it's finally closing. So is it Trump's fault?
0: I'm sure it is. Yeah. What a shame. That hurts. Just more of the trouble that Florida's been dealing with.
2: I do like me some Red Lobster, though. Something about those Cheddar Bay biscuits. You know, I looked into it, and there is no Cheddar Bay.
0: Is that right?
2: Yeah.
0: That's a shocker.
2: And I really looked, too.
0: Have you ever made them at home?
2: In my box. There's a box in my cabinet.
0: How old is that box?
2: It's gluten-free. You already know who put it there.
0: Yes, I do.
2: I don't have to say her name.
0: It's been there at least 4 years or more.
2: 2 or 3 years. Post-divorce. You remember her.
0: Uh-huh.
2: Remember the one who started crying in the restaurant the French Quarter because there was a ham hock in her spinach?
0: Well, she was a vegetarian. Or was she vegan? I mean, even worse.
2: She's allergic to gluten. She's allergic to...
0: That allergic thing, that's an excuse. I use that when I don't want to get the vines off of the side of the house up in the country. I'm allergic to those vines. I'll probably break out or something.
2: Honestly, that's kind of brilliant, Billy.
0: I got that from people that are like, I'm allergic to, what was it, ham hock and her green beans? Yeah, or her greens of some kind.
2: Bro, she started crying. She
0: and
2: ran
0: you
2: out of...
0: thought it was funny.
2: And I turned and I looked
0: You're
2: at the waiter.
0: A terrible boyfriend.
2: And I was like, you know... I'm not paying for this. And he's like, all right.
0: Oh, you're going to pay later.
2: Boy, that was a fun weekend, wasn't it?
0: It sure was.
2: We had to go back to New Orleans soon.
0: Well, yeah. We're going back to New Orleans.
2: All right, Florida, man. You want some? It's a bad one. It's not.
0: So I thought that was Florida. Oh, Tallahassee, Florida. Red Lobster. But that's not a man.
2: I got a worse one here. We had these two teenagers. I don't even have the story in front of me anymore. No, there it is. Okay, got it.
3: Watch out. Here comes the Florida Man.
0: 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What could go wrong? And brought to you by a conservative leaning Mike Lindell and all the great things he's brought to us.
2: His pillows are machine washable.
0: Yeah.
2: And he's a great guy. Promo code WJ when you shop at MyPillow.com. This is a short one. This Florida man, it's not funny.
0: Yeah. That's what she said.
2: There was this firefighter. He's a great guy. American hero. Coral Springs, Parkland firefighter. Christopher Randazzo, age 39. And he's out just doing his job like he normally is.
0: Fighting fire.
2: Making the community safe. Well, the problem was he had two things on him that these little thuglets wanted. An iPhone and some sneakers.
0: Don't everybody have a phone by now?
2: That's what I don't get.
0: I mean, four-year-olds have phones. You know, how hard is it to get a phone?
2: So these losers, purportedly accused of, suspect Jose Garcia Romero and his homeboy, Tori Holston, decided, you know what we ought to do? We should kill you and take your iPhone.
0: Oh, dear. That took a tragic turn.
2: And anyway, so that's the report.
0: They did kill him?
2: Said and he bragged about it, too. They had him on camera. The little thug goes, I can't believe I caught a body. And then they like high-fived or whatever, according to the report here. Holston allegedly called the gun his military weapon. He said, we can rob him and we can shoot him. And then they stole his Nike sneakers, his iPhone, and his wallet had $55 inside. That's how much his life was worth to these little...
0: 1992? People are stealing Nikes and phones. That's just not necessary.
2: A woman saw the firefighter laying on the ground in a pool of his own blood in front of a hotel, called 911. I think he's dead, she said. Both men have been caught, charged with first-degree murder, robbery with a deadly weapon, criminal conspiracy, will probably face life in prison. Say what you will about Ron DeSantis, but they don't go easy on crime in his state, probably not in this community.
0: And great timing. Thanks for that, saving that till the uplifting end of the program. Woo!
2: Would you like a little good news to wash that bad taste out of your mouth?
0: I'm going to need more than a little.
2: All right, I got some here for you. I got some very good news. You'll enjoy this. We now take you from Florida to Georgia, where a therapy dog is being recognized for helping his first responders address mental health challenges. Meet Bailey. Bailey is a 5-year-old Labradoodle Golden Doodle mix. Works with first responders about their mental health struggles. As you know, first responders often have PTSD because they're the people who show up on the scene and
0: That's
2: discover.
0: That's why they call them first responders.
2: It's like, why do you have PTSD? Well, I found my buddy, a fellow firefighter, lying in a pool of his own blood.
0: In Florida.
2: After these savages murdered him for his sneakers and his iPhone. So anyway, this is a cool story because this dog, very good boy, works to help out these guys. And here is Chase Lott, program director for Air Evac Life Team Base 86, talking about the Therapy Dogs Award. Go ahead, play the tape.
1: What
2: please.
1: Bailey does is put smiles on faces. For a long time, hospitals and other places have had therapy dogs for patients. Nothing for the providers. GMR started this program of providing therapy dogs for the providers, for those people who are already helping other people. Proud, humbled. That was amazing. I had no idea that he was getting awarded or getting recognized for that. With the dogs, it's 100% unconditional love. They're going to love you. And that's what I love so much about working with Bailey.
2: Look at Bailey. Look, they put a little jacket on him. He looks good.
4: He's a cutie.
2: What a good boy. Sharp dresser, man. Every girl's crazy about a sharp-dressed man, but what about a dog like that?
0: I think the girls will like that, too. Yeah.
2: They should reward him by letting him hump all the girls' legs.
4: I don't think you have to let him.
2: Sniff a butt or something.
4: You just have to, just don't stop him.
2: You know, let him do it. You know, he's a good dog. Let him have his moment. Anyway, what did we learn today on the show, gentlemen?
4: That learning thing. That's cute.
2: Well.
4: Yeah. I mean, that's what we all woke up for this morning. I just want to learn more stuff.
2: How about this? A 99-year-old woman just set the Guinness World Record for the oldest person ever to crowd surf. She did it during Brantley Gilbert's set at the Rock the Country Festival in Texas.
0: When's her funeral?
2: I know.
0: I'm sure they have to bury her in pieces, huh? She probably snapped.
2: What hope does she have? There's a video of her doing it. Look, they have her on a life flight thing. Oh, God. They put her on a stretcher. I don't know that much about this guy. What's his name? Brantley Gilbert?
4: Yeah.
2: Dude has got a lot of tattoos. He looks like a pro wrestler.
4: Why was she there?
2: She wanted to crowd surf, I guess.
4: Not sure about that.
2: She's an itty-bitty little thing, but of course she is. You know.
0: Yeah, they shrink when they get that old.
2: Yeah, why is that? Am I going
0: to
2: shrink?
0: Yeah, if you're lucky enough to live that long.
2: It's like the human equivalent of getting out of the pool. Just get little after that.
4: That's what happens.
2: Yeah.
4: It's shrinkage.
2: Anyway, they look like they're having fun at the concert, and she's got a shirt on with a picture of Colonel Sanders on it. She must not know.
0: Or maybe she does.
2: Maybe she... Hey, quick reminder, kids, check out ilovewj.com for all the latest merch. We just added some new cool stuff. Very affordable, fun stuff to wear during the summer at the beach or the pool or the block party or 4th of July party to celebrate 250 years of America.
0: Also, don't forget, we got that app. It's free. Download it on your phone. That way, if you missed any portion of the show today or at any time, you can go back and catch up.
2: You can even use the app to shop in the store.
0: Yeah. Unless you're one of those smart Alex that say, oh, I wouldn't say I missed it. That's funny.
2: John, you got anything?
5: Don't forget, boys and girls, to
6: eat it every day. The weather's warm, and guys want to get frisky with the wardrobe. Guys will wear flip-flops in public, in front of people. They always have a rationale. Well, I want to be comfortable. What about us? I have to look at your feet and eat during the same lunar period? Gross. And barf. No one wants to look at men's feet. That's why, because they're giant submarine sandwiches full of regret and pain is what they are. They're hairy, horrible grinders. If you're considering wearing flip-flops, gentlemen, you have to ask yourselves two questions. One, am I four? Two, am I at the beach? If the answer's no, don't do it. Summertime comes, guys are like, I'm going to break out the white pants. Pow! Really? There's only two times when you should wear white pants. One, if you're in the Navy, and two, never, would be the other time.
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0: Memphis Classic Rock, Rock 102. Mother from Danzig. Well, you got 9 chances today at winning $1,000, a grand in your hand. We gave you your first keyword last hour at 9 o'clock. We're going to go to 5 o'clock. That's what we do because today is a weekday and it's a work day. Top of the hour, as soon as you hear the keyword, enter it on our website. Now, yes, Memorial Day weekend is this coming weekend, right? But the whole summer is ahead. Summer doesn't officially arrive until, you know, late June. 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We get that. 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

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We are minutes away from another keyword, your chance at winning $1,000. Roger Daltrey doing some solo dates. Here's the Who. Who are you?

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Tom Sawyer from Rush, those guys going out on tour. They're rehearsing with Annika Niles. And did you hear how they found her? It's pretty cool, actually. I'll tell you all about that in just about 20 minutes or so.

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0: Rock 102. Born in the USA from Bruce Springsteen. So Rush found Annika Niles by a tech for Jeff Beck, who happened to mention Annika Niles, and that made Getty and Alex, let's check her out. So get this. Actually, Getty Lee thought it was pretty distasteful that after Neil Peart had passed away, a bunch of drummers kind of reached out wanting to replace him when, you know, these guys are grieving and mourning. So Getty said it was pretty distasteful, and I agree with that.
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1: So many great shows happening this summer. 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
1: So I was reading an article about office gripes. 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Well, I'm going to tell you more about it coming up. 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
1: Summer of 69 from Brian Adams. So yeah, office gripes. Apparently 51% of workers don't shower. 10% of people regularly leave their dirty cups and dishes. That's a big pet peeve of mine because I'm like, what do you do at home? You know, when you're done eating, take your plate and throw it out. You know, if it's a paper plate, throw it out. Here's a big one. Another one of my pet peeves. 22% say smelly foods are in the microwave. Like, yeah, don't put fish in a microwave in the kitchen in your office. You want to do it at home. That's great. But yeah, 90% said that flirting with a coworker is taboo. 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
1: Well, I hope you're having a great Thursday. We're so much closer to the weekend and the holiday weekend at that. We'll have another keyword for you top of the hour so you can win $1,000. Here's Led Zeppelin.

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0: Rock 102. More than a feeling from Boston. Well, it's Thursday, and what's coming up? The weekend. And what is it? It's a holiday weekend. And that means the Memorial 500 weekend is happening all weekend long. We're counting down all of your favorite tunes. Can't wait to hear where your favorite tunes land, right? Yeah, of course. Well, that's going to happen all 3 days of Memorial Day weekend right here. Right now, though, on your Thursday, I got Def Leppard coming up.
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take my hand and come with me, because you look so fine that I really want to make you mine. 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
1: Down Under from Men at Work. Well, it's hard to believe that Memorial Day weekend is almost here, right? And it's the unofficial start of the summer, right? Because summer doesn't really start until June, but everybody thinks, oh, Memorial Day. It's kind of like Labor Day ends the summer. I don't want to talk about that yet because we haven't even started the summer. But anyway, yeah. And also the weekend, Memorial Day weekend, it's early this year. Like, I feel like it should be next weekend, but that means Memorial Day then would be June 1st, and that's too late.
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0: 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In the air tonight from Phil Collins. 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
1: Kickstart My Heart from Motley Crue. Another keywords coming up top of the hour. Your chance at winning $1,000, a grand in your hand. 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
1: Well, it's interesting because Mick Jagger is a very busy guy. Not only is he, you know, getting set for Foreign Tongues to come out July 10th, apparently he's in Sicily for a few days because he's shooting a movie. Gotta love that. Here are the Rolling Stones.

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0: 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And can you believe they did a survey and said they think today is the real start of summer? May 21st. Summer doesn't officially start until Father's Day, June 21st. But I would have thought at least people would have said, well, you know, Memorial Day's the start of summer, not the Thursday before it.
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up here at 4 o'clock, we are going to be an hour commercial free. 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

0: Pete Townsend on Rock 102, Memphis Classic Rock. And hey, the airport's expecting more than 52,000 travelers to pass through TSA checkpoints today and tomorrow, or at least over the weekend. Today and tomorrow is expected to be the peak travel days. So here's the deal. The airport's recommending arriving 2 hours prior to your flight. So keep that in mind if you got a flight going out tonight or tomorrow.
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0: Well, you got another keyword to pick up $1,000 coming up here at 4 o'clock. There another with 5, and then 9 chances tomorrow. And sometimes that cash couldn't get him at a better time like it did for David.
1: The electric stove has just gotten down to where it's one working burner. And I've been seriously thinking about just replacing the entire
0: thing. I feel like he needs to replace the entire thing. $1,000 is going to go a long way towards that. Plus, they didn't finally make his bacon and eggs at the same time, right? It's STP, Interstate Love Song, on Rock 102, Memphis Classic Rock.

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0: 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Thank you. Hi, I'm Kathy, and I just won $1,000.
1: 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You could, too. 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

0: Thin Lizzy on Rock 102, Memphis Classic Rock. And you know, if the rain holds off, the Bluff City Fair kicks off tomorrow. Runs through the end of the month, though, at Liberty Park. 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

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Just remember, later you get a call from him, you don't know. Answer it, all right? It's Eagles, Hotel California.

0: time for your fun fact of the day on Rock 102, Memphis Classic Rock. And I don't know about you, man, but I love me a margarita, especially on a good holiday weekend like Memorial Day weekend. So let's talk about the frozen margarita machine. It was actually invented by a guy named Mariano Martinez in Dallas back in 1971. He actually modified the soft serve ice cream machine so he could sell drinks at his Mexican restaurant. Kind of ingenious, because thanks to him, I get to enjoy a really nice frozen drink.
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0: Rock 102, Memphis Classic Rock. And all right, man, it doesn't really look like we have Redbirds baseball tonight because they already played today. But NBA playoffs scheduled for tonight. Tip-off on Game 2, going to be at 7 o'clock. And then Game 1 of the NHL East Final faces off tonight at 7 as well.
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still on the way. There's Rock lined up from the Stones, Brian Adams, and AC/DC. Good afternoon. I'm Crash with the Black Crowes. She Talks to Angels on Rock 102, Memphis Classic Rock.

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